So to all the bars right now, the barbecues, chicken and the fries, fish and fries, grills. Yeah. You guys all there, enjoying your Tuesday night. Oh, it's getting better and better, you know that. And we're from Radio Number One Station, DJ Carl Benchi. Final hour's on, yeah?

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0: Shelly don't let you say about it. Once you're in the building, you know what's happening. Of course, your radio is on. It's probably turned on. You know that. Carl Bitch, you there. We are from Radio 8, 10 minutes after the hour. You're finding the half, it's on. As we continue.
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1: On your home stretch, yeah.
0: It's you making out here. 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
1: expect it about 17 before the hour. Yeah.
0: Stepping out. I just a new beginning. Never change my circle, you move in it. 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And cut the
1: 8 o'clock, you know we're gonna shut it down. And I say we just relaxing tonight.
0: Ask the mother from your 15 at the food my bringing brick.
1: But those of you that did not hear it,
0: no more movie living.
1: That's another death in my family.
0: No move my rhythm.
1: Besides my little

0: We got here with you, of course, until the next one. Join us back here tomorrow. Please go out Beat Wednesday. It's Retro Wednesday. Oh, yeah. To all the families out there who have lost loved ones, like myself, you got a hold of it. Be strong. It's a road that everyone has to trot. I know how it is, but such is life. Yeah. See, when it pours, it rains. But God knows. Till the next one. Kyle and Mitchie exiting out of the studio, making way for Scott the King. He's up at 9 o'clock. Peace.
1: New shoes? Checked. Uniforms? Pressed. 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

0: right, guys, we're going to have to take a quick commercial break and then come back with so much more. 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

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I

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to all my listeners here on the Morning Glory. I am Pastor Stanford Simon. I am so thankful to God for the opportunity to be with you once again and have this wonderful day before us. God has blessed us with it. There are men who went to bed and did not wake up this morning. If you listen to me, it means that God has granted you another day. This is the first day for the rest of your life. Make the best of it, because you don't know if it will be the last. As you get up, talk to God, greet your family, and make yourself available to God. There's so much happening in the world. We're living in such a troubled and treacherous time, with all the tariffs now, the fight between the United States and Canada with a 50% tariff, and what's happening with Iran and the United States and China. Xi Jinping is about to visit the U.S. next month, and the mudslinging of tariff is all about the place, and it's going to affect us. It's going to affect our lives. It's going to affect what we do. And be prepared. I keep saying to us on these small islands, we need to go after food security, energy security, and our health. Those three things are critical for when the world falls apart as an island. How do we survive who import 80% of our food? That has to change. It must change. And, you know, we as individuals and the government need to take an active role in doing that. I keep saying it because it is coming. It is going to be really, really bad. And I do not believe in any way that we are taken seriously and putting plans in place to look after ourselves when it all begins to fall apart. Well, not begin, it's already falling apart. It will continue to. It will not get better. The Bible says in the last days there will be wars, rumors of wars, earthquake and farming. Woe to the women who have children. We're living in that reality. And I do hope you take that in mind as you go today. I would like to share with you today an edited version of the worship service from the St. George's Baptist Church that was held on Sunday. The worship leader was Shannon Morales. The preacher was Bishop Paul Alexander from the New Testament Church. And he delivered the sermon entitled Between a Rock and a Hard Place, for which you need to listen to. This entire service is uploaded on the St. George's Baptist Church Facebook page. Let us go over now and join Deacon Shannon Morales and the worship team of the St. George's Baptist Church. I am Stanford Simon. This is Morning Glory.

I, the great I am, the King of Kings, the Lord who reigns forever. Majesty, God, we honor you. We thank you, God, for another day, another time in your presence amongst your people. And God, we glorify you. We're here to worship. We're here to honor. And we give you all the praise, Heavenly Father. We exalt you on high. Hallelujah. Good morning to everyone. Right. Want to say welcome to St. George's Baptist Church, our time of praise and worship. You want to say welcome to all those on the various radio stations, on Mikey Live, on Facebook. Let's just give them a lusty round of applause. Thank you so much for joining us this morning. Yeah, we have the breath of life, and God is continuing to be good to us. So let's just continue to praise him with all that we have. Amen. All that is within us, we give him praise this morning. Hallelujah. I want to invite you to join me standing. We want to just sing some songs of praise unto his name this morning. You want to join me? Clapping your hands, dancing. Feel free to praise God with me this morning. Hallelujah. Yeah.

Hallelujah. Glory to the King of Kings. He will never fail. He cannot fail. Hallelujah. Trust him today. He surely will deliver. Hallelujah. Hallelujah. We love that man from Galilee. Thank you for taking our sins and replacing it with the Holy Ghost. Hallelujah. Hallelujah. Rock of Ages, clap for me. Go around and bless someone as we continue to praise God. Hallelujah. Spirit of the living God, continue to reign. Continue to reign in this place. Continue to have your way in our lives, oh God, as we surrender to you, mighty God. Have your way, Rock of Ages. Have your way, mighty God. And we bless you in Jesus' name. Give the Lord a round of applause. Bless him this morning. Hallelujah. Thank you, Lord. Hallelujah, hallelujah.

Spirit. Hallelujah. And I thank God, Pastor, for the invitation to be here. Praise God. I hope by the grace of God that I'll be able to do justice. In fact, I have a message I want to share. And I know around this season, from what I've learned, we are resting, reflecting, and replenishing. Rest, reflect, replenish. But I want to see how I can connect it with this thought between a rock and a hard place. Between a rock and a hard place. And thank God, the servant of God have already prayed. I'm going to just flow as the Spirit of God would have us to. To be caught between a rock and a hard place, it means you are in a difficult situation where you have to choose between two equal unpleasant course of action. It is a position where you appear trapped and disadvantaged by an enemy or opposition that appears stronger than you are. It is a position in which any human decision that is made, whether for or against, the results still leave you disadvantaged and in trouble. Praise the name of the Lord. But the good thing is that when one is between a rock and a hard place, the only successful solution and the only successful decision that could be made is to look up to the true and living God. The God who is sovereign. The God who is eternal. The God who knows the end from the beginning. And who is able to take us through any difficult situation or take us out of it. He can take us through it, hallelujah. But he can also take us out of it. In Psalms 121 from verse 1, it says, I would lift up mine eyes unto the hills from whence cometh my help. Glory to God. My help comes from the Lord who made the heaven and the earth. Praise God. He will not allow your foot to be moved. He who keeps you will never slumber. Praise God. Behold, he who keeps Israel shall neither slumber nor sleep. The Lord, the psalmist says, is not worse. The Lord is your keeper. Praise God. The Lord is your shade upon your right hand. The sun shall not smite you by day nor the moon by night. The Lord shall preserve you from all evil. He shall preserve your soul. The Lord shall preserve your going out and your coming in.

able to bring you out of that circumstance. Hallelujah. In Psalms 127 verse 1 and 2, we know it. It says, except the Lord, hallelujah, builds the house, they

never ever able to prosper. The question is, what do we do when we are between a rock and a hard place? Bless the name of the Lord. Well, I believe Proverbs chapter 3 and verse 5 gives us, my God, some candid advice as to what we can do when we find ourselves between a rock and a hard place. First of all, it says, trust in the Lord. Hallelujah. Wholeheartedly. Wholeheartedly trust in the Lord. Praise God. The Bible says, trust in the Lord with all thine heart and lean not unto thine own understanding. You know, oh!

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Oh, bless God. Proverbs also goes on to say, rely only, not on your own limited human understanding, but rely upon him. Rely not on your limited and human understanding. Praise God. Hallelujah. It says, in all thy ways acknowledge him, and he shall

rely not on our own limited human understanding. God Almighty would bring you out, would bring you through, and he's going to bring you out in a better place. Hallelujah. Glory to God. Thirdly, allow God to make the decisions on your behalf by seeking him with all that we are about to do. With all that we are about to do, it's important to seek Almighty God. In 1 Samuel chapter 30, verse 7 to verse 8, David and his men found themselves between a rock and a hard place. Hallelujah. My God, of course, he was already in a difficult position because he had to be running glory from his own king, a king whom he had served so faithfully. My God, from his youth

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Oh, glory to God. So David inquired of the Lord, and my God, he did not pursue until he heard God said pursue, because he knew that if God gave his word, God was going to stand with his word. God was going to

just trust him. Glory to God. Allow God to make the decisions on our behalf by seeking him in all that we are about to do. In 2 Samuel chapter 5 verse 17 to 25, David had a previous victory. Bless the name of the Lord. My God, he had a previous victory. But what I love about him was that he still was not going to

defeated by the enemy. And so in 2 Samuel chapter 5, 17 to 25, you can read it when you go home. Again, the enemies of Philistines, they've deployed themselves against, because they've heard that now David has been anointed king. And my God, they deploy themselves, praise God, to attack him. But David again, he says, God,

God is going to go before you. Jehovah Nissi shall become your banner. And the enemy, praise God, would never be able to gain the advantage. Oh, and the people of God. Blessed be the name of the Lord. Glory to God. Praise God. We also need to fear the Lord. Oh yes, glory to God. In other words, to rever him, to reverence him, to respect him, to acknowledge him for who he is. Praise

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Hallelujah. Oh, glory to God. And when we can recognize him for who he is, when we can recognize that there is none like him.

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Shatarabasaya. My God. Glory to God. Hallelujah. What do we do when we are between a rock and a hard place? Fifth point. Depart from and stay away from evil. Oh, glory to God. I want to remind us that we are still a holiness movement. We are still a holiness people. Holiness is still God's standard of living for his people. The word of God declares, be holy, even as I, the Lord God, that we are sanctified.

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Hallelujah. Glory to God. Blessed be the name of the Lord. In 2 Chronicles chapter 7, verse 12 to verse 15, the Bible says, Then the Lord appeared to Solomon by night and said to him, I have heard your prayer, and I have chosen this place for myself as a house of sacrifice. Says, when I shut up heaven and there is no rain

says, then I will hear from heaven. I will forgive the sin. I will heal the land. Now my eyes will be open and my ears attentive to the prayer made in this place. I know, praise the name of the Lord, that maybe we can blame everybody else. We can blame the government. We can blame businessmen. We can blame, my God, the immorality that exists amongst us. But God is still holding us accountable as his people. Oh, praise God. If things are going to change in our society, if things are going to change in our nation,

called by my name. My God, hallelujah. If we represent him, if we call him by his name, if we declare that we identify with a holy God, then he's saying, praise God, be ye holy. Hallelujah. I must say, praise God, that we are living in a time of gross compromise. We are living

with no remorse, hallelujah. But I'm saying, saints of God, that God is calling us to be a holy people. Oh yes. My God, and from what the word says, it seems as though as believers we have some wicked ways. Because that's what the scripture says. He says, he didn't say if the heathen said, if my people called by my name, who, my God, is saying that they represent me. Hallelujah. My God, first of all, must humble themselves, must seek my face, must turn, that's repentance, from their wicked ways. Hallelujah. My God, then and only then will I hear from heaven. Our God is still a God of covenant. Our God still keeps covenant with his people, saints of God, the children of Israel, on the

make up our minds that I'm going to live holy. I'm going to live righteously. If God is going to take me out from a rock and a hard place. Well, they found themselves between a rock and a hard place. Because they went out to battle and they lost. They came back and began to make some introspections. They began to try to figure out why did we lose? What caused our defeat? My God, we serve the God of gods. They thought that they had the answer. So they thought, you know what? We did not bring the Ark of the Covenant.

of the covenant. In other words, God keeps covenant with his people, and God expects his people to keep covenant with him. But if we break the covenant, like in Judah,

contrary, don't expect that I'm going to be with you in your presence. And at the same time, God by himself single-handedly is still able to bring deliverance. So my God, there was a shout in the camp. And for a moment, the enemy was afraid. They were like, wow, the gods have come in the camp of the Israelites. Praise the name of the Lord. So they thought. And I love to shout, but not every shout has power. There are some empty shouts as well. Glory to God. And here was a moment of empty shouting because there was no spirit in that. There was no presence in that. Hallelujah. In fact, we understood what happened. That when the ark was taken, bless the name of the Lord. Hallelujah.

has departed from our lives. We need the presence of God. My mind goes back to David, Psalms 51. He understood his condition. He understood it was a time to change his mind and to repent. And so he says, Lord, take not thy Holy Spirit from me. Cast me not away from thy presence, Lord. Lord, I understand

listening there to an edited version rebroadcast of the worship service that was held on Sunday at the St. George's Baptist Church. The worship leader was Deacon Shannon Maras with the worship team of the St. George's Baptist Church. The preacher was Bishop Paul Alexander from the New Testament Church. There, his church is in Woodlands, St. George's. I do hope your life has been blessed and encouraged by the sermon. The entire service is uploaded on the St. George's Baptist Church Facebook page. As you go today, be reminded that when you're caught between a rock and a hard place, my God is there to deliver you. Go into peace, grace, and mercy for Lord and Savior Jesus Christ. Know that there are dream killers out there. They will do everything possible to destroy you or your dreams. Do not allow them to. Hold your head up, your shoulders up, go there, do, and be the best you can. I'm Pastor Stanford Simon. Thank you so much for joining us here this morning, and I wish you God's blessings and grace as you go today. And do not allow the dream killers to kill your dreams. Have a blessed day.

according to Psalm chapter 91. Your word declares that he who dwells in the secret place of the Most High shall abide under the shadow of the Almighty. According to Psalm chapter 121 verses 1 through 8, your word declares that our help comes from the Lord, the maker of heaven and earth. According to Exodus chapter 14 verse 14, your word says, the Lord shall fight for you, and you shall hold your peace. Therefore, Father, before this prayer begins, we take refuge in your presence. We take refuge under your wings. We take refuge in your promises. We take refuge in the mighty name of Jesus Christ. Father, let every heart listening to this prayer be covered by the blood of Jesus.

Father in heaven, I come before you in the mighty name of Jesus Christ. According to Psalm chapter 35, your word declares, contend, O Lord, with those who contend with me. Fight against those who fight against me. According to Exodus chapter 14, verse 14, your word says, the Lord shall fight for you, and you shall hold your peace. Therefore, Father, I pray.

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0: We here. Our preferred place of living, of life.
1: Light.
0: We're in the land of the living.
1: Deceitful plan.
0: Good morning, everybody. How was the day yesterday? How was the night?
1: Every assignment of darkness be exposed by your truth.
0: Make sure you get on your knees, you stand, you sit, you lie. And you thank God for this day, man. We have to ask him for everything.
1: Surround my
0: protection over your young ones.
1: My family with your protection.
0: This rock.
1: Surround my
0: friends and family, your business. Yeah, it's so important.
1: We're
0: off to the perfect start.
1: No anxiety dominate my mind.
0: So once again, we're back with the kind compliments of Country Cold Store, Courts of Grenada Limited, the National Lotteries Authority, Lacqua Brothers.
1: According to your word.
0: We here.
1: Go before me.
0: 6 minutes gone past 6 o'clock, family, wake up.
1: Straight.
0: Whether you're on the bus, you're on the job.
1: There is confusion. Release wisdom.
0: Wherever you are, man, thank you so very much for this.
1: Where there is discouragement.
0: This Wednesday.
1: Where there is turmoil, release your peace.
0: Caricon, P.T. Martinick. Are you okay?
1: Confidence is in you.
0: Morning time.
1: I declare that my trust is in
0: P.T. St. Vincent, Union Island, Beckwith, Canwan. All the Grenadines, man, going up the road. The Caribbean, the world at large. Welcome. Seven. On the other side of 6 o'clock. Momentarily, we take a commercial break, and then you know what? We come back.
1: From

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we always try to give you some good words to ponder upon or to think about. Once again, today, Wednesday, the 26th of August, is no exception. You know, I was sipping through last night, and I just want you to reconsider assumptions. Reconsider assumptions. I want you to venture beyond your assumptions. As a matter of fact, you're likely to make some valuable discoveries you never know. Maybe what you've assumed to be useless or undesirable could be made beneficial. Perhaps what you thought was impossible would be possible under the right conditions. Who knows? Suddenly, that's not always going to be the case. Yet in many situations, it's worth considering. So as you go about today, don't let your assumptions water down your ambitions. Seek instead to fulfill those ambitions by challenging your assumptions and looking for how you can transcend them. You see, valid assumptions are valuable because they enable you to avoid repeatedly thinking through what you've already considered. So keep in mind, though, that conditions often change. New information and techniques become available. Do rely on your good assumptions, but not let them keep you stuck. There's always more to consider. So make a habit of doing so.

love giving you those every single morning. You see, those inspirational quotes can help motivate us and create a positive outlook on life and work when we need it most. That's true. They do so by harnessing the power of positive thinking, reframing our brains, and think positively in a key step in leading a happy and successful life. As we always say, we make a choice when we decide how we will react to any given situation.

0: if you're choosing something subconsciously, man, to complain and think negatively, your natural reaction will be to dwell on the negative of every situation. On the other hand, when you actively choose to think positively, regardless of how absolutely ridiculous it may seem, you will turn the situation into a development plan for growth, helping you to become a better problem solver, our leader.
1: There's so much that you just don't see. But
0: 27 minutes gone past 6 o'clock.
1: Only take the time, I know.
0: So don't let your assumption water down your ambition today, all right? Seek instead to fulfill those ambitions by challenging your assumptions and looking for how you could transcend them.

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3: So we have another one. We ask you please to manage the time. 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
5: Pleasant good morning, my barrister. How are you this morning?
3: Good, fine, thanks, you.
5: All right. Thank God for the breath of life this morning. My brother, I just want to take the time and the opportunity to extend our condolences to the Cummins family. Nurse Kim, she will be laid to rest today. You know, Nurse Pierre 1 and 2, and to the entire, from the entire Pierre family, and also to Nurse Audrey Lyons, we want to join and extend our condolences to the family. My brother, I just want to, you know, recognize a man this morning. A son of the soil, a true Grenadian, no other person but Edson Mitchell, King Ajamu. Ajamu, I want to thank you so much for your hard work, for your wonderful contribution to make sure Grenada carry on Peter Matnick, for your true songs. And I know the songs did not fall on deaf ears. It did not fall on the pitch. It fall on good soil. It fall on the grass so it could grow. I want to tell you thanks so very much, my dear brother. Thanks to God, thanks to your mom, you know, for God helping her to raise a wonderful son like you. My barrister, when I enter funeral, a wedding, a birthday party, a christening, and you hear that song, this song's play, especially King Man Love You, you know, it just touched my heart. So I want to take the time this morning to tell him so much, thank you, recognize him. As a true son of the soil. Ajamu, I wanted to take a bow this morning, and may God continue to guide and protect you and bless you, able to continue to do more what he wants you to do. Have a good day, my

0: Morning time, hello.
1: It is, and good morning to you, Mr. Duncan, and your listening audience. Mr. Duncan, I'll try to be brief as possible. If I go over time, please feel free to cut me off. And I'm just saying, we have only today to be kind to someone. Let us be kind. Yes, let me go into my substantive point. Now, when Dr. Keith took the land from Mount Hatman and sold it to the Chinese, I was greatly grieved because Sir Eric acquired this land from Mr. Cromwell, who owned Maria Scott in town, for the landless, the poor, and the vulnerable. So Eric had a program in place, land for the landless and house for the homeless. Now, the plan was how he did it. I can't remember the process, but whoever gets the land will pay piece, and then it become their own, but a very small amount based on the affordability. Now, the average Green young people cannot buy land in Grenada. $15 a square foot, you see people advertising land. The average low-income worker cannot afford to pay rent some places. People advertising their property and they quoting U.S. from $400 go for a little one-bedroom space. How on earth will young people leave their parents' home to get married and settle down? No wonder they're just staying home and making children, but they cannot move out. It's impossible. I am asking the NDC government, all the ministers of government, to comb through your communities and make sure that every poor and vulnerable person who do not have a home, who cannot afford to buy land, who cannot afford to pay rent, to get a decent good place and to put over their head, to have a toilet and bathroom. There is no free lunch, but they have to know ways and means to. We are responsible, the ministers of government are responsible for making sure that every Grenadian have a home over. I mean, there are people who could buy land and build house. They are working. They have good incomes. But the average person who can't do it, they should be assisted. Nobody should be like feeling that they have nowhere to stay and they're homeless and they have to take a lot of people in Grenada, young people, every minute they have to be thrown out on the street because by landlords, because they can't afford to pay the rent. Oh my God, this is awful. I must commend Minister Honorable Onda for Andy Williams for what he's doing in the South. He's trying to help his constituents to get decent roof over their head, small as it is. Continue to doing the good job, and it's not like I'm giving you something for vote. No, it is the taxpayers' money that have to pay for it. They are entitled to a home. And I'm telling people, do not let any politician come in front of your face and say, I want to give you that vote for me. Chase them. Whatever they're giving you is not free. Ask them where they're getting it from. And remember, if they get into power, we still have to pay for it. Thank you. I'm calling your doctor now. Well, probably you need to be one. Thank you, Mr. Duncan, for giving me the opportunity. Have a wonderful day, you and your listening audience.
0: You too.

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1: Good morning, Shaggy.
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1: And good morning to the beautiful nation of Grenada. Shaggy, this morning, what reaches me is respect and the way it has been handed down. Those who are elected to lead us should be the ones first showing a strong sense of respect when they're speaking to the constituents in the general population. And that respect should be shown especially for ministers. I was a bit perturbed by the way I heard a minister speak the last time with a young lady on a telephone call. You know, knowing she was mentally challenged, I believe, and I'm saying that, if it was in England, that minister would have been asked to resign. And the way he and then going on a podcast show to justify his behavior instead of apologizing and saying, look, I vow I will never get myself down that line again, went to justify himself. This makes us in Grenada look so kind of like my friend from England was listening to it and said to me, you're crazy in Grenada with this kind of behavior. Here in England, we would have asked this guy to resign. This guy has no right to speak to somebody, a constituent like that, whether or not the person is mentally challenged, especially if you have the knowledge that that person is mentally challenged. And I'm saying, you know, we treat these people in a sort of way that we should show more respect. Again, the guys who escaped with the what old people call consumption. That was their name for it long ago, consumption. He escaped the first time. And we could forgive the system for that. But a second time again, it repeats itself. And there is a wild talk saying it is not first and second time guy escaping. That behavior is being taken place. The minister would come on the radio or on social media and give a speech. And I am a tell the police all, and that kind of speech, what's nothing? Because this guy escaped twice. You know how much people he infected when he escaped? I am saying in bigger countries, again, that minister and his upper echelons that run that ministry would have asked to resign. They failed the nation. And then what these guys doing now? They come in and giving big speech, big doxology, like if this, and pretending like they're so innocent. You in charge of the ship. He escaped the first time. Second time, he repeats the same thing. So how do we know that he wouldn't repeat it, or they couldn't repeat it a third and a fourth time? You fail us with that health security. You fail the nation. And instead of these guys come and repent to the nation or make the nation know how sorry they are, they come and give the nation speech. You put our policemen at high risk. You praise them for the action they take for risking their life. And good kudos to the police. But I am saying that the Ministry of Health failed the nation. And I'm not blaming the little nurse and them, you know. I'm not blaming them. Because if you see a man and you know how dangerous is this thing coming up to you and he coughing and you don't have anything, all you're going to have to do is to run aside. I am saying that what happens is nothing more than the minister and his upper echelons who deals with the security of the hospital and the place that is used to confine these people. These are the people to be blamed. And they're supposed to give the nation a proper apology, not a big doxology where you're bragging like if you're so much secure the nation and you now come out to see. You were sleeping all the time? Thank you, Shaggy.
0: Again, don't keep the number for yourself, Sherry Tarong. It's 437-4933. Encourage a lot of people as possible to call. And let me stand firm when the wicked rise. Morning, hello.
2: Pleasant morning to you, Brother Shag.
0: Hi.
2: And how is you?
0: I'm okay, thanks, you.
2: Myself is a little so-so for the time being. Yes. My daughter told me to call you and to announce something for her. The last Saturday in this month, that's the 29th, she coming down to have a sale in Greenville. So she told me to call and tell she customers and them. Yes, she having everything, little ones, clothes, big people, adults, senior, junior. So she tell me to call and to announce it for her. The time is six o'clock behind the custom in Greenville. So, and I want to say good morning to all the doctors and nurses, General Hospital, Princess Royal, everybody, all the little school children that will get ready for school next week, please God. Good morning to you all, and good morning to the nation people. And your brother shall have a blessed morning.
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1: My cause I'm pleading this morning is to that company on Nawassa who used that crawler from the top of Adelphi. So the project where they're going ahead, they're using, they're mashing up the road. You understand? You, if you have a crawling caterpillar, or what they call them, tractor, you know, you have to make arrangement to haul it from place to place and stop mashing up the road. It's damaging the road. You know, we don't have bad roads here, and you creating more havoc in the road. You understand? And we are asking you please to stop it. Thanks.

0: Morning,
1: good morning, time.
0: Morning. Jack, you know, I have to say about this thing that happened in the Ministry of Health, you know, but before, I just want to say, bringing the office to you, as I'm pleased to inform all the beautiful people in the constituency of South St. George, the Great South, that your parliamentary representative, the most honorable Andy Williams, will be bringing the office to you at the Springs Playing Field tomorrow, Thursday, the 27th of August. Bringing the office to you, what a great idea. So to the residents of Springs and all those desirous of persons seeking to speak to or to meet the most honorable Andy Williams, remember his office. Remember he's bringing his office to you at the Springs Playing Field tomorrow. All right? So you have a date with him. And I know when I make that announcement, like the whole of Grenada will come to see him, because the whole of Grenada loves the most honorable Andy, because he was always there for them. So I could imagine what's going on in the Springs Playing Field tomorrow. Gonna be so try and come early, you know, because I know the whole of Grenada, because he does solve the whole of Grenada problem. Right? But Shaggy, quickly, the incident with the thing that happened with the Ministry of Health, you have to take into consideration, my friend with the tongue of St. George, I respect your position, right? But you don't hear what this has been reported, that the fellas jumped out. They had verification. That's if I hear correctly. They passed through the verification, you know. They jumped the security and everything like that. So probably it wasn't possible they could have controlled these men. And I don't know how much nurses they were there. But if you have one nurse, because it's two people, right? You think those nurses, put yourself in that position. You think those nurses go fight back with a man knowing what the state and et cetera, that they could harm themselves? So probably that is why they just let the person go. Right? So you have to take all of that into consideration. So I no way blame the minister or blame the ministry for that. Yes, it must be a concern. Everybody has to be concerned about that, you know, because one man could infect the whole of Grenada. I don't have a problem with that, my friend, in the tongue of St. George. But I'm saying to you, people don't want to be confined, you know. That is a confinement, because that is the law and that is how it has to be, right? So the man must be saying, look, man, I can't take this confinement. I can't do this and I can't do it. I just decided to break out. I jumped barbed wire, wrought iron. And that's what apparently the man got out. So I wouldn't necessarily blame the minister. So I think the minister is trying his best. And I think the situation is under control. But, of course, there's cause for concern. So I'm not downplaying the significance of the incident. Oh, no, I wouldn't do that. And you know what? They hate me already. And there's nonsense about name, right? So all I'm saying to you all is that they want to be confined. So people, don't forget tomorrow, bringing the office to you, the constituency of South St. George, the most honorable Andy Williams, will be in Springs Plain Field from 9 tomorrow. Thank you, Shaggy, for the opportunity. Have a great day. Bye.
1: Okay.

0: morning time, hello.
1: Yeah, Brother Chef, good morning.
0: Morning.
1: How was the night?
0: Good enough, quiet.
1: Right. Brother Chef, the guy sent me a message. He said his phone is not working, but he sent me a message and stating that I'm calling his name on the radio for not paying me, so he will give me a lawsuit. So he don't have money to pay me, but he have money to give me a lawsuit. I'm waiting on that lawsuit. Yes. Aye, because you have money. Have a good day.
0: All right.

0: morning time. Hello.
1: Hey, good morning. Yeah, the citizens of Grenada is asking the nation to contact their ministers, some of those honorable ministers, for the 3 months VAT program for food. We felt that that is too short a period, and we feel that they should extend things for that for fresh fish and medical, the pharmacy medical, the people need medical help. That should be extended with the VAT. And communication, phone communication, and give them a timeline. And if they don't work on that, if they can't get it solved within the next 3 months, it should extend it beyond 3 months. They should realize dishonorable them out of the party. And that should include the PS also. Those are not working, pulling their weight. Have a good weekend.
0: Okay.

0: Good morning. When you're calling, make sure you keep the volume of the radio down, please. We ask it.
1: Just know the wicked for a righteous God, and I would never, ever see the righteous God. But
0: morning time, hello.
2: Shaggy?
0: Yes?
2: Good morning, brother.
0: Morning.
2: My brother, I listen to people speaking about this bad food. Shaggy, then people say get for 6 months and all this kind of thing. Shaggy, hold them, not then go get it. So you want the government go and raid bank and all kind of things to pay them nurses? Is the nurses and the policemen, even the poor and vulnerable, the money going to, you know? You're asking them people to give a 6 months VAT free. They unnecessary, they bankrupt you and to bankrupt the country. I feel that it's supposed to be fully settled. So this guy will get away from the prison, from the hospital. Understand the gate was open. Understand two of them nurses opened the gate for them and them to go out.
0: Caller. Listen. The minister put out a release. A release was out. Which part in the release you saw that? Let us not spread this kind of rumors, okay? Let's not spread that. Wherever you pick it up, I would not allow it on this radio station. All right? Thank you very much. Morning time, hello.
3: Good morning to you, Shaggy.
0: Hi, morning.
3: And good morning, Grenada. Shaggy, you know, I continue to bring awareness to the situation, what is going on in Cuba, right? Our Caribbean brother and sister and so. The pain that they are going through because of some stupid politics led by America and so. But, you know, and yet again, we in the Caribbean who have benefited so much from Cuba's participation in our health, in our housing, in a number of things, education and so, you know, we just sit silently. And so, I'm not saying we're not doing anything, but we could do much more to help our brother and sisters in Cuba. And I continue to urge people, right, continue to speak about it. And so, press on your government, right, to make their position be known and so. But then again, we have a set of spineless politicians and so running this country and so. My view about respect is slightly different. I think you should earn respect, and respect is not title. That's my view. You understand about title? When you do call a person by the title, you're disrespecting them. No, they have to earn that, and the thing is, sometimes we come and we think and we want to give people, as we say, title and they respect. But turn around and look at what they are doing. The same politicians, a lot of people are, we disrespecting them, and we disrespecting this. And look at what they are doing. They're disrespecting the police. Eh? Our chief law enforcement people in the country, our politicians in this ruling government, cussing the police. And we're talking about respect. And so for them, they have to earn that. You know, I can't understand. I mean, we need to think a little bit more, right, about giving people title, and when you don't give them, you disrespect them and things. For me, that's nothing. And finally, in my yard continues tomorrow, the 27th, right, Old Road Marigot in St. John's. The Honorable Ali Gill, right, will be there together with Peter David, MP, and other members of the DPM. Come and express yourself. Meet the different leaders of the party and express yourself, right? Tell them what you want, right? So that affect your life, what they can do for you. That's what you want, not what they could come along and tell you what they will do for you. So come out and support DPM in Miad, Old Road, Marigot. Right, that's tomorrow evening at 6:30. Have a blessed morning, sir.
0: You too.

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0: Morning.
1: Good morning to Grenada. Shag, what's going on in the world today? Man can't fix it, you know. It's only God. Only God that can do it, Shag. And we better bottle up, you know, because it's only going to get worse.
0: You there? All right, caller, thanks.

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Well, again, I just want to thank everybody for your participation in another Preview Course program. We always look forward to our next one. Again, don't keep the number for yourself. Spread it around so we can have more people participating in the live program.

Well, of course, today, tomorrow and Friday will be orientation for a number of schools. As we get ready to head on back to school, I think I'm not too sure this time from where I'm sitting. I think the date will be on the 31st of August, but I think they're having a press conference today at 10 o'clock. So I think I'm not too sure what will happen during this press conference. So listen up, though the day will change or it will remain the same, all right? So

again the topic about the two guys that escaped. You know, first and foremost, the hospital is not a... it's not a prison. We don't have any armed forces. The nurses and the doctors have guns and handcuffs too, like others. Two guys, they make their way off. They escape. Did it the first time, they address where they pass, burglar, lock and everything. This time, they broke the lock professionally. Professionally. Who is to be blamed? Who is to be blamed? The caller this morning, I just had also take him off, man, and it was on. Caller, basically, you're trying to say two things. The minister gave a release of what happened, right? You come in and say something different. So wherever you get said a while ago, leave it right there, not on the station, okay?

It has been prison escaping from prison. The other day, a gentleman came down for medical attention. I don't think they find him up to now. I don't know. But things happen. Be quick to cast blame on who is responsible and who not responsible. Everybody feels to take responsibility for their own actions. But it is what it is. They back in the place. Under treatment. Under tight security. And jump off them nurses' chest, please. Jump off the chest.

Somebody said Nurse Cummings will be late to rest today. I'm not too sure about that, all right? But this is what the lady said. I'm not too sure. I know somebody sent me some information on that already. And I'm not seeing it, so... Hey, the Travel Department of the RGPF. They want to advise the general public, particularly motorists, all right, that the... Okay, my stuff just gone off the motorist, that there will be a delay in the flow of vehicular traffic along the Carenage in St. George's from its intersection with Hugh Street and Young Street. All right, the traffic delays will commence on, well, that commenced already from 7 p.m. to 3 o'clock in the morning and will continue until further notice. All right, now the temporary disruption basically necessary to facilitate pipeline work by the National Water and Sewage Authority, and you know that's NAWASA, right? So the RGPF just want to thank everybody for your support and your continued cooperation. All right, good.

just begin all the different political organizations. So far, I'm hearing about three, and about the PM, the People's Movement. Hearing about the National Democratic Congress, I'm hearing about the New National Party. I'm quite sure there will be more.

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2: Good morning and welcome to WaterWise, a production of the National Water and Sewerage Authority, NAWASA. I am Wendy Chateau. Grenada is preparing to take center stage in regional discussions on water security, wastewater management, solid waste management, and climate resilience. As the country gets ready to host the 35th Annual Caribbean Water and Wastewater Association Conference and Exhibition 2026 this October. The journey towards the conference reached a milestone on Tuesday with its official media launch, providing an opportunity to introduce the event and, more importantly, highlight why conversations of this nature matter to Grenada and the wider Caribbean. This year, Grenada will welcome that regional community with NAWASA and the Grenada Solid Waste Management Authority serving as co-hosts. At the media launch, CAWA Public Relations Officer Jamila Lewis reflected on the significance of the conference and the role those essential services play in the sustainable development of Caribbean societies.
3: Today marks an important step towards October 2026, when Grenada will become the meeting place for some of the Caribbean's leading minds, decision makers, professionals, practitioners, and innovators in the water, wastewater, and solid waste sector. For 35 years, the CWWA Conference and Exhibition has provided an important regional platform for exchanging knowledge, building partnerships, advancing innovation, and confronting some of the most pressing environmental and developmental challenges facing our Caribbean. These are not abstract challenges. They affect the water that reaches our homes and businesses. They affect how we manage the waste we generate. They affect public health, food security, tourism, economic development, climate resilience, and ultimately the quality of life of every Caribbean citizen. And so when we speak about water security, waste management, and responsible solid waste management, we are speaking about the very foundation upon which sustainable Caribbean societies must be built. This makes our 2026 theme especially timely, One Caribbean Transitioning to a Value-Driven Future. 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
2: The conference provides an opportunity for professionals working across the region to examine common challenges, share experiences, and explore approaches that can strengthen the resilience and sustainability of essential services. 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

Okay, just to remind you once again that the RGPF, the training school, they'll be hosting a graduation ceremony for recruit course number 49. So that will be on the 28th of this month. That will be on Friday coming, all right? And that will start at 10 o'clock in the morning. Now, the ceremony will be held at the grounds of the Special Service Unit, that the SSU, that's in Point Saline in St. George, right? Now, they will feature a formal parade marking the successful completion of the recruit training by the said course. So members of the media, again, they're asking you to be down there by around 9:30 in the morning and organize yourself, all right? Well, it seems as though Canada, fire for fire with Donald Trump, President Donald Trump. Don't know how that would work out. Canada is saying, anything you pose on us, same back at you. And I don't know, the Trump administration is moving to revoke visas from potentially hundreds of thousands of foreigners who have applied for or seeking asylum in the United States. Now, the planned action will go after people who came to the U.S., who went up to the U.S. on temporary visa for reason like tourism or business, or you go to a visit or what have you, and then you want to stay. You know what I mean? You want to stay in the country in the longer term. They say it comes as Trump administration has aggressively sought to both prevent immigrants from coming to the U.S. and to remove those who are already in the country. Our people, protect yourself, all right? A lot of people, you know, from the Caribbean, throughout wherever, they go on temporary thing, they go for a little 6 months and think nice, you know, to better their life and what have you, and they stay. But now, Donald Trump is saying, we're coming after you, boy.

a lot of people also fear there that there's a massive flash flood. It's Nepal, the China border. An avalanche came down and blocked the river, and you know what happens then. Boy. I don't know, a lot of frequent earthquakes nowadays, boy. Before you go on social media, you're saying, or you go on the news side, you see earthquakes kill how much? Earthquake in that area, earthquake in that area. Wow. Even in our region, too. There's quite a lot.

Don't forget to continue to play the games of the NLA, because you know what happens, right, when you do your support in culture, nation building, and sports. Let me give you a midday result for yesterday. They play with the midday result. Yad Fou, that was number 26. We had a free play for that. 446 was the pick 3, and of course the multi-x winning ball. We had 3 times the multi-x winning ball. The cash 4 was 22-21. That was a cash 4, and that was for the midday result. We had a free play for that. So continue playing the games. When you do, you know what happens, right? You're supporting sports, nation building, and culture.

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Grenada Christian Academy. Orientation for you today, all right, from 9 o'clock this morning. Also, the Anakin High School. Orientation.

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1: There's something beautiful about life because we all have a story. There's a beautiful song that speaks to that, a great hymn. This is my story, this is my song, praising my Savior all day long. It's a song that speaks to the heart and the call of one who struggles to come out of the deep pain and agony that one feels within, despite the challenges you're confronted with. There's an inner peace that you carry, knowing that Jesus is there for you. He's your Savior and He's your God. Claim that hymn with me this morning and let us sing it together.

thank you so much for singing along with me as we enjoy that beautiful hymn. This is my story, this is my song, praising my Savior all the day long. As you go today, I want you to be reminded that God never leave, will not forsake. He will never forsake you. I want you to trust Him today and believe that God can take you through whatever you're facing, whatever you're confronted with. He can draw you into deeper and better relationship, but you must trust Him. Have a blessed day and praise your Savior all

0: many people are looking for a way to connect with the supernatural. The question is, which side of the supernatural are they connecting with? Keep listening to the real and living God, Jesus Christ. After all, if you're going to communicate with the supernatural, you might as well speak to the being who is the most powerful of them all.
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2: That's right. 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Good morning, Jo.
3: 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How are you?
2: I'm fine, thanks. How are you doing? We're back again, right?
3: Pretty good. Yeah, man.
2: That's right. How was your name?
3: Pretty good. I'm pretty good. Yeah. So firstly, today we want to say thanks to our members and patrons and everyone who came to visit the ARISA booth at both Grenada Day Toronto and Grenada Day New York. Mm-hmm. It was a pleasure being with you, touching base, facilitating your requests, answering your queries, your concerns, and just sharing with you. So let's say thanks again to our folks in the diaspora who really turned out and made the visits a success. We appreciate them very, very much. And if there's anything outstanding, if there is anything that anyone would like to know in the diaspora, any queries, any questions, we invite you to call our diaspora desk, which is 417-1990. So again, 417, well, the area code 473-417-1990. Sorry. Or you can send us an email, diaspora@arisacu.com. Mm-hmm. Yep.
2: Right.
3: So that's it for diaspora. Mm-hmm. Thanks again, guys. It was wonderful to be in touch with you once more. And of course, I was over the weekend, last weekend.
2: You know,
3: Saturday and Sunday, back to back.
2: Wow.
3: Right?
2: That was quite a lot.
3: And let us also say congrats to the students who were successful at the CSEC examination.
2: Mm-hmm.
3: We congratulate you wholeheartedly and wish you the very best as you move along. We know some of them, at least two of them, will be beneficiaries of the ARISA Scholarship Award for TAMCC. Those will be announced. Sorry, I do have a little bit of a challenge this morning.
2: Mm-hmm, that's okay.
3: I think it has mostly to do with when the dust, when there's a lot of dust outside the Sahara, and dust bothers me that way. So apologies, folks.
2: Wow.
3: So when we announce the winners of the scholarships, we will know. Obviously, the ones who were awarded, and we will award scholarships for secondary and tertiary. So you will look out for that. And we also want to invite parents, guardians, well-wishers sometimes you struggle to find a gift for the child who excels. Oh, I'm so sorry. This is bad today. Mm-hmm. We advise you, we encourage you to chat with us about the possibility of an account for a child. Teach them the habit of saving. Mm-hmm. Allow them to come into the branch and do the savings themselves.
2: Oh, wow, nice.
3: It makes a big difference. Mm-hmm. It's a habit that you want them to get into. You want to inculcate that habit, develop that habit so mm-hmm. that they like to see their money growing. Yeah. And they will see it growing because the interest rates are great. Mm. So let's just say, call, contact us. As you interact with us, you come in, find out about our education savings plan, find out about our Excel account. Yeah?
2: Right.
3: Excel actually rewards you for excelling. So at the end of the term, when you excel, you get an A average, you are rewarded for that.
2: Beautiful.
3: Right?
2: Alayla, I love that.
3: Yeah.
2: They have to do the saving themselves.
3: Yes. You see, it says mm-hmm. Excel account, it speaks to excellence. Mm-hmm. And that doesn't just have to do with academics. It has to do with extracurricular activities as well.
2: Okay.
3: You have sports. You have skills. Mm-hmm. So all of these. Yeah?
2: Right, right.
3: Now, just to speak to our temporary adjustments of our operations. So the only part of our operations on Bruce Street, being conducted on Bruce Street, is the distribution of debit cards. So if you're one of the members who does business at Bruce Street, then what you can do there is collect your debit card. That's the only service being offered at that branch this week. However, Church Street, which is not so far away, up the cobbles, so it's not... The location is where we were before. It was our home before we moved to Bruce Street. Mm. That operation there is from 8 to 3 p.m. Monday to Thursday and 8 to 3:30 on Friday. And teleservice and member care services are there. By that I mean deposits, withdrawals, little queries. You have member care. If you wish to open a new account, you wish to open an account. As we were saying, for our child, the services are all available there. So that's at Church Street, the same hours that you would have had at Bruce Street. So if operating hours are the same, 8 to 3 Monday to Thursday and 8 to 3:30 on Friday. We also have our Grand Dance branch, which is in full operation. Grand Dance is open from 9 to 4, Monday to Thursday, 9 to 4:30. On Friday. Our loans department, we invite you, most of our members will have the contact for their loans officers. But what if you're a new loan? What if you're a new applicant? You've never had a loan and you'd like to access a loan. So there you go. And we still have our wonderful, awesome August loan. There are a couple of days to go, right? So you can send an email to loans@arisacu.com, or you can contact us via WhatsApp on 423-4987 and 415-0987.
2: Excellent.
3: So that's just to say the adjustments to operations, and that's until the end of this week.
2: Sounds good. Sounds
3: yes?
2: good to me.
3: Right. So it's basically what we're saying is that the Bruce Street operations are moved to Church Street, except for the debit card. So if you're just collecting a debit card, then there's no need to go to Church Street. You can get your debit card at Bruce Street.
2: Okay.
3: Yes, folks. And that's really for the members who usually do business at
2: Bruce
3: Street.
2: Okay, right. Only collect your debit card, right?
3: Yes. And I think that's about it.
2: We didn't miss anything.
3: I don't think we missed anything.
2: Great.
3: Yeah?
2: So, once again, thank you, thank you, thank you so very much. And go get your rest. Take care of this.
3: Thank you, my dear. You have a great day.
2: All right.
3: And to everybody in Radio Land as well. We are from Radio Land. Have a wonderful day.
2: Thank you. All right.
3: You're welcome, Shaggy.
2: All right.

Justin and A Plus Institute is now registering students for extension classes for grades 2, 3, 4, 5, and 6, as well as forms 1, 2, 3, and 4. For primary student, preparation includes a minimum competency test, CPA in mathematics, language, science, and social studies, plus reading and writing. Forms 1 to 4 students can benefit from mathematics and English language classes. And classes are held Monday to Friday from 3 p.m. at Green Street in St. George's. That's right, opposite the Green Street Pre-Primary School. So register today, right? You can call Mr. Stephen Hippolyte on 404-8161 or 420-6996 for more information. Now, the Ministry of Mental Health, Wellness and Religious Affairs advises the public that effective Wednesday, September the 9th, the psychiatric outpatient clinic for St. Andrew will be temporarily relocated for the Granborough Health Center to the Saab Resource and Wellness Center, right? And basically to facilitate refurbishment work. All mental health services will continue without interruption, including consultation, counseling, medication dispensing, and follow-up care. HY26 Delta White Toyota Bus is doing some complimentary service and will be available on clinic days between the Granville Bus Terminus, Granborough Health Center, and the Saab Resource and Wellness Center. You can also call 440-3272 or 423-0706.

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1: But my God, I was sleeping when I heard the phone ringing. I closed my eyes so tight, you know I even ended up snoring.
0: St. Mary's Anglican Church, where they're having a barbecue after work line. That coming up on Friday, the 28th of this month from 3:30 p.m. The venue will be the St. Mary's Anglican Church grounds, Summitage St. Patrick. There'll be great food, good vibes, good company, ice cold bar with your man music by Exterminator. So come out there and enjoy yourself, all right? Vending will not be allowed. No vending allowed.

So this is a message from the National Lotteries Authority. So the National Lotteries Authority wishes to provide an update on environmental concerns in relation to one of its office locations. Now, the steps have been taken to address those concerns and the temporary arrangement implementation to ensure that a continuity of essential lottery operations. Now, the health, safety and well-being of the authority's employees remain a priority. Falling concern raised by employees regarding environmental condition and air quality within the facility, the NLA engaged qualified professionals to undertake an assessment of the premises and to advise on the appropriate measures to be taken. Now, following receipt of the initial recommendation, the authority commenced a program of remedial and precautionary measures, including attention to the ventilation system, moisture control measures, and other measures to continue environmental monitoring and testing. As an additional precaution, while the work and the necessary follow-up assessment are being undertaken, employees have remained away from the office and are not presently carrying out their normal duties from the physical location. Now, follow-up environmental testing has since been conducted. Now, the authorities are awaiting the relevant result and further professional assessment and guidance before determining when regular workplace operation should resume. So, while employees continue to remain away from the office as a precautionary measure, the NLA has ongoing responsibility to ensure the continuity and integrity of certain essential and time-sensitive function, including scheduled lottery draws. Now, to facilitate this essential function, the authority has implemented a carefully controlled temporary arrangement involving only a limited number of experienced personnel. Access to the facility is permitted solely for the performance of identified essential function and is restricted to the minimum period responsible necessary to complete those functions. All right. As an additional precaution, personnel required to enter the facility for this limited purpose are provided with appropriate personal protective equipment. Of course, it's PPE. Now, these arrangements are limited in nature and should not be guaranteed as a resumption of regular workplace operation. Employees are not being required to return to the facility for the course of the normal working days. The professional assessment undertaken in relation to the facility identifies specific remedial and monitoring measures, which the authority has been actively implemented. Now, the NLA continues to implement the recommendations arising from the professional assessment and to closely monitor environmental conditions at the facility. Now, regular workplace operation will resume only after the authority has received and carefully considered outstanding environmental result and relevant professional guidance and is satisfied that it is appropriate to do so. Now, the limited access presently permitted for certain essential and timely sensitive function is therefore a temporary arrangement designed to enable the authority to discharge those responsibilities while the wider precautionary measures remain in place. The NLA remains committed to open and constructive engagement with its employees, their respect, their representative, and other relevant stakeholders throughout this process. Now, the authority acknowledges concern raised by employees and remain committed to addressing those concerns carefully and responsibly. At the same time, the NLA must continue to safeguard the continuity and integrity of essential lottery operations, and the temporary arrangement presently in place are intended to achieve that balance. Now, the authority will continue to keep its employees and relevant stakeholders appropriately informed, and the remediation environmental testing and assessment process progresses. All right, so that was a message from the National Lotteries Authority, a release.

0: Lakeside, morning.
1: Yeah, good morning, my darling.
0: Hi.
1: I want to take the time this morning and the opportunity to say happy, happy birthday. Greetings going out to a true woman of the soil, Miss Louisa Alexander, also known as Mimi. Tanti Mimi, and to wish you all the best, long life, health, and strength. May you live to see many more to come. Your greetings from the mayor. You have a wonderful day. That's a wonderful woman. All the best.
0: All right.
1: Take care, my sweetheart.
0: Okay.
1: Bye-bye.

0: point in time. Hello?
1: Hello? Hello?
0: Hi.
1: Morning.
0: Morning, Mimi.
1: Yes, how do you do?
0: I'm good, thanks, and you?
1: Blessings. Mommy running and need some... Thank you, my son, just step here. So, I'm saying good morning. Oh, Jay, Khalid, good morning to you and Adrian. Hush up a little.
0: Yes,
1: I'm saying good morning and happy birthday to Tavia Etienne of Loreto in St. John. How many you have today? Well, Mommy, you know, Haley Alexander of Ramsey Hill in Brushgrove, wherever you are. Mommy Tasha and brothers and sisters, all the other family members. All your MDK special. Condolence to the family on the passing of Auntie Nordica.
0: Yeah.
1: Brietta Tico of Closure in St. John. MD Tico family, all you make it extra special too.
0: Okay,
1: well, Ralisa Rubin of Paul in St. Andrew, wherever you enjoy it. Kalina Frederick of La Fortune in St. Patrick. Hope you enjoy your day today. The Frederick family make it special. Ingrid George of Douglaston. Miss George, I hope your day would be a special one. And family members do things. Marlin Marcerine of Beauregard in St. Andrew. Wherever you are now, Mommy Marva would like to wish you well. Daddy Bob, brothers and sisters, you have a daughter. I think you have a daughter too. And all the other family members. Empty Net. So link up and with her, send you love. And all the other family members do things. And you can all you. Kiana Roberts of Violence in St. Andrew, wherever you enjoy it. Summer Philip of Dr. Bell in St. John, Mommy Antonia and Daddy, I think it's Zaya and the brother and all the others do things. Jury Rogers of Post Royal in St. Andrew, wherever you are. Miss Madeline, good morning. Nikosha and Nadia Agitings, they are sisters of twins. I want to call her twin, I don't know. But sisters of Monk Fendu reside at Grand Anse in St. George. So the sister Abigail and all the others sending the love and all you do it for each other, Nikosha and Nadia together. Richard Loa of Grand Lake in St. Andrew, wherever you are, Mr. Loa, I hope you enjoy your day. Malcolm Charles of Loa Capital in St. Andrew, lots of love from Mommy Shirlene and the brothers, Father Robbie, grandparents, Jacinta and Miss Jessine, all you make it special. Morning to you all and all the other family members. Laurel Baptiste Nelson of Chantimelli, St. Patrick, whoever enjoy it. Lindona Zephyrin of Dunfermline resides at Subic Housing Scheme. That's Shani Hill, to be exact. So, Mommy and your sons, I think you know them, Lindon and Kedon, I think. And all the other family members would like to wish you well. Sandra Jeremiah of La Fortune, St. Patrick. The daughter, Deshawn, and all the others, all you make it special. Hannes Peters of Brushgrove resides at Carew, St. Andrew. So, Mommy Amy would like to wish you well, the children, all the other family members. Everybody and your home members of your home circle. Donald Henry, aka Doggy of Montclair, St. Patrick, children, grandchildren, make it special. Andy Lalish of Dunfermline in St. Andrew. Hope you enjoy your day. The people at the Renaissance in Vermont, say hi. Kenny Anderson of Brushgrove resides at Telescope in St. Andrew. So the wife, Glenna, good morning, make it special. And the sons and all the others. Lloydus Alexander of Moyen, St. Andrew. With Nelsia Peters and with Maureen Bukwa and family sending some love. Anderlin James, wherever you enjoy. Warrell Stephen Lewis of Beauregard in St. Andrew. So, Mr. Lewis, I hope the wifey make it special. Brothers and sisters, Rose and Rose and Gwen. All where you all are, Lisa. I'll link up with Warrell, nieces, nephews. Corporal Ken Lewis, link up with his brother too. So, Warrell, I wish you well. So, smile and enjoy your special day. Roger Baptiste Fullerton in Canada. Mr. Fullerton, good morning. Deshaun Joseph, aka Biggie of Mongrel Road in Guava. Wherever you are, Biggie, how many you have? 11 today, or what? So, all the members of the family, all you make it special. I'm Delvon McBain of Hermitage and Patrick Quinton, sending some love. I think Quinton celebrated earlier too. David Paul, aka Cookie of La Tank in St. David. Wherever you are, the wife is Charlene, is your name, I think, and the children and all the other family members. Make it special. Special love from Miss Lorna Fletcher, Color Queen. Queen, big up to you and Mr. Freeze. Kiana McIntyre of West Hall in St. David. So, Mommy, make it special, and Daddy Junior, grandparents, Sheshe, and all the others. Good morning. I'll link up with Kiana. Daniel Williams of Cafe that's grocery in St. Andrew, your father and your mother and all the other family members saying hello and wishing you well. What is mommy name? You know, I think it's Kyle. Right. Lisha Hippolyte of Bellevue in St. David. Mommy Cynthia and the brothers and sisters saying hi. Lakai, you know how to give her some love. And Miss Lana Fletcher, you know her. So hope you enjoy your day, Miss Hippolyte. Nikita Belgrave, Kenny, of Hope Vale, St. George. You are such your best colleague. Hope that the children, members of staff, everybody saying hi, hello, and special love from a lady named Nicole. So, Nikki, enjoy your day. Sherry John Club, Menacor, I think in St. David. Family members say hi. Michelle Fleming in Trinidad, I think it's Holy Road and Belmont, to be exact. So, Mommy Brenda, you know, make it special, you understand. And Mr. Postman, I know we'd like to wish you well, too. So, Mr. Postman, good morning. Yaske Zephyrin of Chinese Hills, I think he's 5 today, like 5. So the Zephyrin family make it special. And last but not least, Louisa Alexander of Providence in Bergo became Amy. So I hope they will have a splendid day today. Happy 20th wedding anniversary to Glenn Roy and Stephanie Mark of La Tante in St. David. Hope the couple enjoy the day, and God bless you with many more years of togetherness. And I know one of my Tommy Kelly, she would like to wish them the couple well. So all who are celebrating them today, enjoy it. God bless you with many more family members and the friends. Share in the sentiment. So, Chuck, thank you and blessings to you and Mr. Hutchinson and Selector Muswell. Have a nice day, everyone. Bye-bye.
0: All right, Mimi, wishing you the same, man. All the good people celebrating. This guy from Point, the guy that normally sells the nut, he's having a back-to-school, his regular back-to-school stuff on Sunday at the Grand Mall Plainfield, all right? So go there and support in a nice way. This is We Are From Radio, what they know, the mix, not the mix master. Michael will be up next. But heartfelt thanks to Country Cold Store, Courts, Grenada Limited, the National Lotteries Authority, boy, making it possible for us. All right. So we always give you some good stuff. Don't forget to try your luck today. Okay? Make sure.
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I like to think that you make the best possible decisions that you can make. So there's one reason you want some more. Yes, so we are very versatile in our programming. We get a little bit of every single thing.

action, a charitable organization. Yeah, the business that make the big money. Yeah, we make it very affordable for you so that you can get your words out there. We work with you. You guys still want some more reasons? I can give you some more as the time, good morning, goes by. But anyway, it's so good to be back with you once more. I wasn't here yesterday, but I'm pretty sure you were well taken care of. How did you do this morning? How did you do? Did you rest well last evening? How did you wake up this morning? How are you feeling? Hope you guys are feeling good. Hope you are excited. Those of you on the job already, hope that things are going well for you. Those of you heading there, well, I hope that you're going to get there in time. If you were heading there for 9 o'clock, well, you are late. Hopefully you understand why that happened and you will not let it happen again. A little one here and there, you know, that's understandable. As long as you're making an effort to ensure that it doesn't happen again. I don't even want to talk about those who always late. Always late. There's always something. Well, if you know that there is always something that's making you 10 minutes late, well, always prepare yourself earlier and leave a little 10 minutes in advance, right, than you normally leave, so that it takes you off all the little things that makes you 10 minutes late. I mean, that is not too hard to think through, right? So I don't get that when you have people that are habitually late. They always have some kind of excuse and they sometimes try to pull on your heartstrings, you know, as an employer. They try to pull on your heartstrings to say, well, the baby did this or my grandmother did this or this happened or that happened, you know. Make it very difficult for you. But let me tell you something as an employer. Never put yourself in a position where you're trying to determine what reason is important or not important. Don't even go down that road. Right? Don't even go down that road. You know, put your policies in place. So if the person decide they want to make a sacrifice for this or sacrifice for that, that is all up to them. However, you protect your business, because after a certain amount of late arrivals, that's going to progress you into some disciplinary plan. And if it doesn't improve over time, then you know what happens, right? It's a business. It's not charity. Yeah, and you got to protect the business as well. And if somebody's not fit for it, for whatever the reason, they're just not fit for it. No love lost, right? If you're not stable enough so that you can be on time and that you can walk through your entire shift, you know, those sort of things. If the job that you do is a little too demanding and too critical for that to allow that kind of thing, then no love lost. You know, you're just not fit for the job. You won't put me to play basketball. My legs are too short. My hands are too short. That says nothing about you. It's all about me. I'm just not fit for it. You understand me? So, you know, this is life. And we got to find the necessary things that, you know, works. What works. So if you find you're always late, 10 minutes, find an extra 10 minutes earlier. Leave earlier so that it takes you for the little 10 minutes that you're late. Be responsible, be sincere, be honest. Be honest with yourself, be honest with your employers. The industry, I mean, when you look at it out there, a lot of little children are coming from school and like you say, you know, ain't that much work for them, you see? Because yeah, some of us stuck in certain places, just going around in circles and we feel like we are secure. You know, we as employers, you know, we gotta tighten certain things up, yeah? Let the place be a little bit more productive, because we're setting a bad precedent. And then we talk about the quality of work. And whomever you are serving, they deserve better. They deserve better service, don't you think? They deserve better. You owe it to them. Whomever you're serving, that there is somebody there to serve them and serve them properly and consistently, you owe it to them. So when you make those decisions and you tolerate certain things within your business for longer than you need to, you're doing the business a disservice and you're doing the customers a disservice. And who is more deserving of these positions while they're out there struggling? And you have people on the inside wasting.

Anyway, enough of that. Hey, so it's blazing hot on the outside. Last night was so hot as well, boy. What could have caused that?

I understand. And when they're ever late and they're always so absent, then the few people that are honest and, you know, doing the work and working hard, they are the ones that are disadvantaged. Yeah, so they have to work twice as hard because, you know, they have to do their work and they still have to come and do your work. And when time for them to get a little time off, they still can't get a little time off because you're out. You see, I don't get it. I sometimes don't get it, man. People know the impact of their lapses. Some of people know the impact of their lapses.

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0: and five.
1: Yes, telephone thing mash up life. Telephone thing mash up. In a lot of different ways. Yeah. The locks don't matter no more. You know? Yes, I have officer. The locks don't matter no more. You know? Yes, I have Officer Troy Paul here with me, and that's Sergeant Troy Paul here.

0: the persons who need to hear it this morning.
1: Right.
0: So we know as children return to schools, roads become busier in the morning and the afternoon peak periods. So to drivers, parents, students, pedestrians, cyclists, public transportation operators, and school authorities, we all have a role to play in ensuring that our children remain safe. However, the RGPF is aware that children are particularly vulnerable when walking the roads or using the road networks or walking to bus stops or even entering or exiting schools. We ask that they be looked at and everything as it relates to safety be looked into as it relates to our children getting to and from school or just even using the road network. So we're going to start with safety for drivers as it relates to them using the road network especially. And we know school reopens on Monday and the anticipation starts kicking because we already start seeing at the town. We see persons heading to and from bookstores, heading getting uniforms, school shoes, school bags, and everything so that the child will look like a brand new shilling on Monday morning getting back to school. Because you know you have some students, they ain't going to school unless they have everything new.
1: Yes, that's true.
0: It is their time. And remember, they are going forth to get the education that they need. But we want to ensure that they do so safely and so forth. So we're going to make a special appeal to drivers this morning. We ask that you slow down in school zone areas or wherever that you know there is a school, because you need to be aware of your surrounding as it relates to or where our schools are at particular times. So ensure that you slow down in school zone areas and the areas where it is near bus stops and so forth, where school children normally use those bus stops to get to and from school. We ask that you remain alert and look out for children who may be crossing unexpectedly. You have to be mindful of these things as well, especially in school zone areas. Do not use mobile phones or engage in any form of distracted driving while you're driving along the nation's road. And this is very, very important because remember, one simple distraction can cost you or cost somebody their life. But remember, not you alone that is using the road. And remember, as we stated earlier on, the children are vulnerable while using the road network. So you got to be extremely careful when using the road network as well. Look out for the little ones and ensure that they are safe. But again, we wanted to obey all traffic signs, signals, pedestrian crossings. Remember, you have to slow down as you approach pedestrian crossing zones and so on. And be mindful and be prepared to stop, especially if students are in that area. So again, we see from time to time drivers whoosh past pedestrian crossing and persons are there waiting to be crossed.
1: Yeah. So while you're on that, the use of the pedestrian crossing, I know that from time to time we see you guys will put out little snippets and clips and, you know, of how to use the pedestrian crossings properly. I do see some frustrations there for drivers, which in turn is also a risk for pedestrians. A couple scenarios. Some people feel like pedestrians are their right of way at all cost, right? So less vigilance, you know, any other place that they got across, they probably will stop and look. But pedestrians, they just decide to walk whether they see a vehicle coming or not.
0: Yes.
1: Like me, if you're in town, you see that all too often. And then there is some instances where when parents and adults are trying to get children to cross the road, they always make them run. Like run, you know, run fast. I don't know. So I'm always worried about that. It doesn't give you time to think when you're trying to move too fast.
0: My point, exactly. And it's not always the safest thing to do because remember, you the parent, you might be ensured that it is safe, but your child do not get the concept that the fact is that you ensure that the road was safe for them to cross, so you allow them to run. Mm-hmm. As I say, it's not the safest thing to do, but once they get from one side to the other side safe, that is what matters.
1: Mm-hmm.
0: But more so, we want you to teach them that they must stop, look, and listen.
1: Yeah.
0: It's not just the fact, because once they have that mentality that the fact is that anytime they have to cross, they have to run, most of the times they do not look
1: right
0: and listen. Stop, look, and listen.
1: Mm-hmm, mm-hmm.
0: Because all they know, you taught them that you are crossing them at the path.

0: particular time, you tell them run across. So then they always have that, and it's embedded in them that is what they should do.
1: Always run across the road. You know, I see it as well when the some of the buses are crossing the children, so they feel like they already looked. So the child don't need to look any good. They say, okay, run now. You know, and I'm always very sensitive to whether you cross a child in the back of the bus or in the front of the bus.
0: And that is something we will talk about this morning as well. But good. As you mentioned it, I will just dive right into it. Either side is not the most safe as compared to the other side. Because remember, you have vehicles coming from both directions. And that is what is important. And so, again, I just want to, while we touch on that, vehicles overtaking, be mindful as well that, remember, especially if a vehicle stop in the area of a bus stop or stop dropping off children, again, the driver, put on your hazard light to alert the vehicle behind you that you're dropping off or you and so forth. So then if they're passing you, that they pass you with care and caution, they slow down, or they have to stop, you stop them, you give them hand signal to stop. Remember, if you're passing a vehicle and somebody's attempting to cross in front of that vehicle, you don't have no visibility. That person attempting to cross would not have any visibility unless the driver stopped that vehicle for them and allow them to cross, which is much safer, or the conductor, with the help of the driver, assist in crossing the students. And that is something that I always like to implore on as a conductor. I know it's not your responsibility, but ensure and assist the younger ones in crossing and make sure that it is safe for them to cross from one side of the road to the, especially if the school is on the other side of the road.
1: Right. Can we also ask them to, even if they feel like it's clear, that they you still allow the child to look?
0: Absolutely.
1: Yeah.
0: Absolutely.
1: So let them look with you. We look left, we look right. It's all clear. You can go ahead now. You know, let them look as well.
0: And even parents at home, play these scenarios at home with your child. Pretend that a vehicle is passing and then they have to cross the road. What do they do?
1: Right.
0: And for safe use of the pedestrian crossing, as you've mentioned earlier on, we always encourage or admonish the drivers about slowing down and stopping for pedestrian. But most of the times, we do not fully emphasize on the pedestrians to stop.
1: Yep.
0: When you enter into that pedestrian zone or you enter on that pedestrian, you stop, you look left, you look right, make sure that nothing is coming. So you not only look, you also listen.
1: Right.
0: Because sometimes where a pedestrian crossing is located or situated, you may be able to hear sometimes an ambulance is coming. And that is one of the things that you listen for as well. Because if an ambulance is coming, no way an ambulance is coming with an emergency and driving at 5 to 10 miles per hour.
1: Right.
0: So you definitely have to mind. Because if you hear the song of a siren, do not attempt to cross. Wait until that ambulance or emergency vehicle pass before you're crossing. But more so, if you're for a regular vehicle and you see a vehicle coming, you put your hand out indicating to the driver that you intend to stop. Make eye contact again, as you said, while you look and you listen. Make sure that vehicles have come to a complete stop. And once that vehicle, you satisfy yourself, that vehicle has come to a complete stop, then you cross briskly from one side of the road to the other. We do not say run. We do not say model or Santa.
1: Yeah.
0: You cross briskly, you know, with a sense of purpose, business-like, crossing the road. And do not loiter in the area of pedestrian crossing or pedestrian crossing zone. And pedestrian, if you realize, most of the times you would have what we call stop lines. If you realize the driver is already
1: within that zone,
0: you wait and allow that vehicle to stop. And drivers as well, if you have not passed stop before the cross line, that is the safe space for that pedestrian. Once you encroach on that safe space, I would become uncomfortable.
1: Yeah.
0: Because I do not know what's your intention, if you're distracted or if you have a vehicle malfunction where it breaks and so forth. And that is one of the things too that we emphasize, especially for pedestrians, that you make sure that vehicle has come to a complete stop, because vehicles do malfunction and have brake failure, and drivers are distracted from time to time by mobile phones or any other form of distraction.
1: Right. So are we there? I mean, because it falls in similar line, the use of the traffic lights similarly. I don't know that people are half as sensitive as they ought to be of the color of the lights as pedestrian, especially in congested areas like Tongue and so on. They just look for an opportunity or they feel they have an opportunity and they just cross. No matter, some people might, the vehicles are so close, but you think they're moving slow enough, so you just try to run. Some of us drivers, our eyes are on the lights, right? Our eyes are on the lights. So the moment the light turns green, our foot hits the pedal, and that could be just the time that somebody tries to cross. Absolutely. And I see that happen very, very often. How are we educating people on that? How are we, you know?
0: And still there is a lot to be desired as it relates to us disseminating certain information. And as you've mentioned, a lot of the things that we can do as the Rogue Data Police Force to sensitize, especially pedestrians. Mm-hmm. Every time we come, we sensitize information to the drivers, but not much to the pedestrians.
1: Right.
0: So as you've mentioned, a lot of things we can look into, maybe creating pamphlets, having ads and infomercials and so forth, and the proper use of the traffic lights and so on for persons so that they can see how to properly use it. Because despite of the three lights that we have, red, green, and yellow for the drivers, if you look, some lights we have for the lights for the pedestrian, right, they tell you to stop, go.
1: Yeah.
0: And then you have some may have the green or the red, and which says that if you, for the pedestrian, if your light is on red, you stop just as how the vehicle will stop. And if you're on green, definitely the one for the driver will be on red and yours on green. So then you have that unison as it relates to vehicle stopping, pedestrian crossing, or pedestrian stop waiting and vehicles moving. So we have to teach. And jotting out into the road and thinking that it is safe, this is a risk and too
1: very
0: close
1: high
0: to comfort as it relates to persons ending up in a pedestrian accident or with a vehicle. Remember, these things cannot fail. Why risk it? And as parents, we need to set proper examples, because if you're doing these things and your children are around, they will think that it is also safe to do that as well. And because remember, children imitate and children practice what they see the parents or adults is doing, and they think it is safe. So let us be responsible parents and do the right thing, so when children see us doing the things, they catch us doing the right thing.
1: That is so true. All right. One of the other things, and I know you have an agenda, but one of the other things I wanted to talk about is, as you often know, you know, you want traffic to flow as smoothly as possible.
0: Absolutely.
1: At all times. You know, there are some school zones where people are just stopping and dropping and opening a trunk and going in the trunk for the bag and come, let me give you a
0: kiss.
1: Go and give your father a kiss. And remember this evening when you're coming from school, make sure you come straight home. Don't, you know what I mean? The whole works and the whole of the traffic.
0: And you want to lecture that child right there.
1: You know? So again, that is something that we see, and us as drivers, we get anxious over these things because we feel like, well, you could have done that at home, you know, and then the traffic builds up and then you make me late. You know, I'm going to run a little late, and then I start driving fast because I'm trying to make up time, and it's just one issue after another, you know. So that situation of the delays because of our practices when we're dropping off and picking up, you know, what say you about those things?
0: Yes, you're absolutely correct as it relates to that scenario there. We've seen it happen a lot of times, and sometimes where they park to contribute to unsafe driving for others, even pedestrians and motorists alike. Yes, we know that you want to drop off your child at the most safest place, and sometimes you, but this is being selfish, as I would always say. Yes, you want to make sure that you are teaching your child, but this is not the time to do these things at home. Kiss your children goodbye at home and so on. But when the time comes, all you do, you drop off, because you know once 1 second or 1 minute more so in a area where traffic is heavy can cause a backlog of traffic for a very long distance.
1: Yeah.
0: And person do not understand that. And the longer you spend, and you have to tell them, come home early. And then sometimes you're not pulling out money in your bag. You say, well, mommy, I didn't have money.
1: We've seen
0: these things happen.
1: Yeah, and put a bag in a more convenient place. Never the trunk. Please don't do that. You don't do that.
0: And sometimes they're stopping right on the pedestrian
1: crossing
0: to drop their child.
1: Yeah.
0: So you as a driver coming out, you cannot see if someone is attempting to cross, and the pedestrian cannot see the vehicle, how far the vehicle, and the speed the vehicle is coming at, so that they can make a calculated decision before crossing. But more so, if you have encountered something like that, for the pedestrian, your safety is paramount. Do not cross until it is absolutely safe for you to do so. And for the drivers, if you're unsure, slow down, stop, blow your horn if you have to pass that vehicle, especially right. in a pedestrian crossing zone, and make sure that it's absolutely safe.
1: Right.
0: Because the last thing we want an accident to happen on a pedestrian crossing.
1: Right.
0: As they say, water and washing that driver.
1: Do you guys have any planned programs for early in the term where you guys are going to go to the schools and talk through those things?
0: Absolutely. Nice. And I am the person who will be spearheading most of these projects as it relates to the school. We've started before the last school term ended. We visited some of the schools before they closed as it relates to, because you know, with the summer program, students will be using the road networks and so on. So we try our best to teach the students as to road safety, how to properly use the road and how to cross, and how they walk, some of the things that they should do and don't. But one of the things that we've learned, that students, our children, they are like sponge. They observe.
1: Yeah.
0: And also those information that they learn, they will disseminate it to parents.
1: Yeah.
0: And
1: yeah.
0: if they see their parents doing things contrary, they say, "Mommy, Officer Paul say." And I've seen it, the students. And they would always, and they would tell their peers, and officer, they say, don't do that, and these things. So we believe, and we've observed that it's part of psychology, and we observe that, and we decided that we're going to start disseminating those information to the schools. We contacted principals and so on, and we let them know that is our intention, and they will say, well, our assembly is that time, so you can come in, teach the children. And we have a nice animated and PowerPoint presentation where we teach them, show them what is a pedestrian, we teach them who is a pedestrian, what is a pedestrian crossing, how to properly use a pedestrian crossing, how to properly use the road if there's no pedestrian crossing, some of the things that they should not do, and play and so forth in the road. And it's a nice and then with that we demonstrate, so we have some students demonstrate how they should properly cross the road and so forth.
1: That's
0: we had
1: nice.
0: A nice session with the St. Louis Girls RC and so forth, and Springs Government Springs School and other schools. But we want that message to reach in all the schools, especially we start in the St. George's, and for the other areas that we roll out, so that the information could get to the other schools as well. But I know the other police stations do school visits and so forth.
1: Right.
0: Where they go
1: well,
0: to
1: that's a brilliant initiative, going at the assemblies and stuff.
0: It is, it is. But most so we want, because remember, we not reach every school at the same time, and because of maybe constraint, human resource, and so forth. But we want the parents and the teachers to do likewise. You may not do it in maybe the way the police might expect you, but you can do your creative ideas, a creative ways of teaching the children how to properly use the road and so forth. But it must start with the home. It must start with the home. As we say, charity begins at home and end abroad.
1: I always hear that. All right. So I know you... So go ahead.
0: Yes.
1: We spoke a lot
0: as it relates to what is expected of drivers being... not being distracted and so forth. Remember, do not reverse in area of school. Remember, especially the little ones... in their parking lots and so on, they may be running. That's their area. That's the school zone area is a safe space. So they may tend to express themselves through running, playing, and so forth. If you have to reverse, be extremely careful and cautious. Especially safety for the children, we teach them to use the designated pedestrian crossing, pathwalks, and so forth. And so on. Let teach them to stop, look left, look right before crossing. Teach them not to run into the road or run along the road and so forth. They can fall and so forth. And, you know, in passing, something can happen. So we do not want these things to... Let them make eye contact with drivers before crossing and so on. We talk about the students with the phones and the cell phones. We touch a lot about that. Mm-hmm. And we teach them as well. So then if they have to use the mobile phones, not while they're walking to the school, and so if they...
1: And
0: especially headphones and so on. Some students are privileged to have those things. So again, let us teach them the safe use of it. Especially public transportation. Again, we just want to touch on that. With the public transportation, make sure that the students enter in and make sure that vehicle come to a complete stop. Because sometimes it might be certain areas, transportation might be a problem or challenge, and everybody may be trying to get the first bus that come to get to school, and you maybe want to hop on before that bus come to a complete stop. Or exit, if you're exiting again, the bus ain't completely stopped yet, maybe the door open and you may be attempting to move. From have the children, teach them to properly, let them sit properly in the vehicle, do not stand or move about in vehicles while they're moving. So they can be at this, if the vehicle come to a complete stop or maybe you have to make a sudden stop, they can move or become a projectile in that vehicle,
1: yeah.
0: And injuries may be caused. So have them seated, sit in your seat. Again, something that we see in the past, that we, if they get the window seat, and you know, some of them might want the window seat and they want to put their head and outside, arm outside,
1: yeah,
0: as if it's something that is trending.
1: Yeah,
0: teach them that they inside, they should be inside
1: full
0: of the
1: body
0: vehicle.
1: Should be inside of the vehicle. Yeah, yeah.
0: Because we've seen an accident in the past where I think somewhere on the western side where
1: on the bottom of Marigot Hill.
0: Yes, where somebody lost their life as a result of them.
1: And another area, and I know you are running out of time, and I know you have your agenda, but you're going to have to forgive me.
0: That's okay. Once it's in relation to what the topic this morning.
1: Yeah, which is the safety of the children. That issue of them not going home directly after school and loitering in areas like behind the terminus and behind the NIS building and those sort of things. Where are we in making sure that school term over school term, that situation, you know, improves? Where are we with that? I mean, it's obviously, initially I was tempted to say, guys, that this is your guys' job. It is not. It is all of us' job, right?
0: Absolutely.
1: The problem is when we try to address a child, you might think you're addressing a 10-year-old, but a 10-year-old conduct, maybe the conduct of a 20-year-old, they want to fight. But what they come up in a little groups and then they, you know what I mean? So the thing ain't looking too good at all. It ain't looking too good at all. It is disgusting. It's distasteful. And we are going down the wrong road with that if we are not seeing continuous improvement. If it's not getting better, it's going to get worse. That's a fact.
0: Absolutely.
1: So what are there any plans to see if we can, you know, progressively address that matter?
0: Yes. So the community relations development department, we saw that and looked at that challenge as it relates to students loitering. Because we know loitering is an offense, a criminal offense. And we know with students, we would not enforce certain aspects of the law as it's to the loitering and so forth. But if it becomes necessary, we'll have to do what we have to do. And but more so, we want to make sure that the children do not pick that practice up of loitering. So again, we want to start with the parents, that you teach your child or children that once school is over, that they may have to do maybe a few little things in town or maybe buy something, but behind the mall and behind NIS is not a place to get anything than to maybe be associated with maybe bigger students or adults who may into criminal activities, and it is not a good look for your child, because you may not be aware of where your child is at a particular time. And
1: what they're
0: doing, especially, and the bigger adults might be smoking or maybe pushing drugs and so forth. We may not be aware of, but from time to time, police officers we would make patrols in those areas, and this is something that we have to look into as back to school on a evening patrols, that we focus on these areas and ensuring that our school children do not, as we said, they are vulnerable already, but we do not want them to be exposed to these sort of attitudes and companion or company as it relates to being associated with the persons who. So we're definitely going to focus on those areas, ensuring that students do not loiter in those areas and that they get to the bus stop and get the first bus to get home and so forth. So this is something that we will have to do, especially the first week of school, so that we can nip this thing early and ensure that it doesn't happen or continue throughout the school term.
1: Yeah.
0: So something that we maybe have to look holistically, because it's holistic policing we have to look at going forward in dealing with these things. Because remember, there will be a lot of students and limited police, and so we have to do what is the best practice in situations like these to ensure that students do not loiter in those areas and get to there. And more so, again, I cannot stop emphasizing, parents, teach your children.
1: Right.
0: Teach your children. And even bullying, something that we didn't mention, do not allow your child to bully another, and do not allow your child to be bullied. If your child observes something, you may see signs, they may be quiet and so forth. Speak to your children, have an open relationship discussion with them, that if something is wrong, that it may be safe, feel safe to come to you and share those experiences with you, and you can deal with these things, especially to the school, through the parents and so forth. And some things, we don't want parents going to schools and creating fights and
1: you're right.
0: Not to stray from
1: but it's still safety.
0: Absolutely.
1: yeah. But I mean, I really do appreciate the comprehensive discussion. I mean, we're talking about children here. Nothing should stop us from, you know, seeing what we need to see. Again, it's all of our responsibilities, you know, not just the police, not just the parents, every one of us who come in contact with the with these children. As you said, they are vulnerable, and it's our responsibility to ensure that they are properly cared for. And the conversations we're having around them, importantly as well, you know, I just really do hope that we are being very responsible with the conversation, because like now we're talking about lambing behind the terminal, so you didn't lamb behind the terminal, you need to lamb behind the terminal too. Well, you go behind there and tell me if you're not going to address or feel like there's a need to address most of what
0: absolutely.
1: You see.
0: Absolutely, and you have to be mindful that back in the times, the things that our children are exposed to, no, we wasn't exposed to things, so you have to be extra cautious.
1: Yes,
0: especially.
1: Yes.
0: And some things that a lot of people would say, that is not my business. Let them do what they have to do. But then when you neglect or ignore certain things, it will definitely become your business, because some of these people, if we do not tell them or guide them properly, then they become a nuisance to us.
1: Yeah.
0: They may steal our things, and it now becomes our problem.
1: Yeah.
0: So you see the cycle of life, how it goes, and it comes back. As there was this scenario where the farmer's wife was sick, and the everyone saying it's not my responsibility, until they had to kill the chicken to make soup for the wife, and it keep going, and the cow said that is not when they asked for help, and then now the farmer's wife died, and then they have to use the cow for a repast as it relates to. For meals for people.
1: Yeah.
0: So saying things is not your business, it's a cycle. So if you see, as a parent, you may, even if just to stop and tell that child, hey, it's time for you to go home.
1: Mm-hmm.
0: You shouldn't be out this hour. You should not be doing, and even the young girls hook up in the back of the area.
1: I mean, come on, man. You ain't telling me.
0: And you should see that as an adult and feel comfortable in yourself and think that is not your responsibility. Then you're failing society.
1: Yeah. Yeah, and some of the children who I'm going to class, and the parents just check in now and then, just check in. How are you doing in class? What you all covered today? You know, just to be assured that where they are and whatever they are doing, that's where they are and that's what they're doing. Because children will be children,
0: absolutely.
1: But we have to be able to catch the things that need improvement and work with them accordingly.
0: Yes.
1: Well, Mr. Paul, we are really out of time, and I really appreciate you taking your busy time to come and have this discussion with us. So I'll give you a couple of seconds so that you can wrap if you'd like to.
0: Absolutely. And we've touched a lot of things this morning as it relates to safety for children back to school. And we talk a lot about drivers do not being distracted while driving, and ensuring that they do not overtake, slow down in pedestrian zones and so forth. Look out for the children, ensure that they cross safely, and so for children, we urge that you use pedestrian crossing safely. Parents, teach them, as well as the teachers in the schools, and let us make this as a topic, a subject for discussion. And teach your children, do not run across into the road and so forth. And the proper way to use the pedestrian crossing, if they enter in a pedestrian crossing, that they stop, look left, listen as well, and make sure the vehicle has come to a complete stop. And once that is done, then they cross briskly from one side to the other side. And also, as it relates to public transportation, ensuring that the children keep their arms and so forth inside, sit in the seats that are designated for them, and so on, and make sure that the children is properly safe. And something again, we want the drivers to maintain is something that we didn't talk about this morning, but maintaining your vehicle by certified mechanics and parts and and auto places and so on, and not just by any bush mechanic and so forth, and making sure that everything is well organized in your bus. Make sure that your brakes, your seats and so forth, and you're ready for the school ahead. This is an anticipation as we anticipate the reopening of school on Monday. We want to ensure that safety is paramount, and the traffic department is doing all in its power to ensure that our pedestrian crossings are resurfaced. We know that we had a lot of road work going on with the Nawasa laying of the pipes and so forth, and most of our pedestrian crossings and so on has been they were wiped out over a period of time, because you cannot resurface them if the road is not properly resurfaced. But most of our roads are resurfaced now, so we're in the process of reinstalling pedestrian crossings and so forth, and making it sure that it is safe for our students. The traffic department also started back its initiative for visiting the schools and so forth, and more so we want parents to teach your children safe road safety practices. You can Google these things, mm-hmm. and teach role play with them and so on, and make sure that they practice. Parents, be comfortable with your children. We're saying, yes, adults may be adults, children may be children, but you must have that particular relationship that your child can come to you and share certain things. And again, we cannot stop overemphasize on safety as it relates to children getting back to school with the agenda in the anticipation. Mm-hmm. So again, look out for our children, and let us make sure that our roads remain safe for all road users.
1: Right. Well, thank you very much, Mr. Troy Paul. That's Sergeant Troy Paul there we've been speaking to about road safety and back to school. And thank to all of you who stayed connected throughout the conversation. And whatever you gathered from it, I'll ask that you kindly share it with your friends, your loved one, and everybody that you come in contact with. It'll benefit all of us. We're going to take a commercial break. Keep it locked to We 93.3, 93.9.
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That is on Friday and Saturday. 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

They are located on Scott Street in St. George. 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Remember that tagline, boy? You remember they're on Scott Street in St. George. They're also in the

Don't forget as well that the Marketing and National Importing Board wish to advise you that the departments in Grandans, Young Street and Carrico, all the retail outlets, it'll be closed at 1 p.m. tomorrow. And disclosure is to facilitate a general staff meeting. All departments will reopen on Friday, August 28th. MNIB regrets any inconveniences caused and thank you for your understanding.

cry. We don't cry in public. So the RGPF, they just sent out a notice just advising people that there's an oil spillage on Marans Hill. That's close to the Westmoreland School. So motorists, you are urged to be extremely cautious. Right, there's an oil spillage there, so approach the area with caution. All right, so that's the vicinity of the Westmoreland School, that's on Marans Hill. There's a major oil spillage there, and motorists, you are advised by the RGPF to exercise extreme caution when approaching the area.

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Reminder, the St. Mary's Anglican Church presents a barbecue after work live on Friday, 28th of August, starting from 3:30 p.m. It's going to be happening at the St. Mary's Anglican Church grounds in Hermitage, St. Patrick. 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And they're asking that you avoid vending in the vicinity, right? 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Classes are conveniently located on Green Street in St. George, opposite the Green Street Preschool. So you're asked to register as soon as you can. 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Later on at Dockside Restaurant and Bar, that's where the karaoke is going to be happening. Later on, that's down in Classcourt Bay in Woodlands, right? By now, you guys should know the place. It's always an awesome experience to be out in karaoke and singing some of your favorite songs. Nice food, nice people, nice drinks. That's become a thing, eh? Karaoke lamb has become a thing. So come on to Dockside Restaurant and Bar tonight and relax with us. We start at 7. Young in class could be.

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0: is as well Friday and Saturday. 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
0: That again is on a Friday and Saturday, 2 days and 2 days only. 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

And the Country Cold Store, they're having a back-to-school special mini-mart. 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Real frozen products, boy.

Me grin like Bill on the Vat for this, boy. I wonder how that will work out. All the good, yes? Yeah, boy. I hope you're getting into the right practices of conserving electricity, right? Turning off the lights and stuff in the night time. Downsizing our transformers to just what we need. Not leaving anything plugged on unless we need to use them. When we are not using things, we are unplugging them. We're changing all those fluorescent bulbs, putting the energy saving bulbs. We're keeping the refrigerator cool, right? So we're going in brisk and we're coming out brisk. And the dial inside it, then make sure you don't have it all turned all the way up, right? You can work on 1.5 or 2 there around, right? And now to turn everything all the way up. The electric kettles and the microwaves and the iron. I hope we're using them as scarcely as we need to. Microwaves and the iron. I hope we're using them as scarcely as we need to.

0: moving around the city with their children, getting this necessary supplies. Hey, I want to say kudos to all those businesses that find it necessary, you know, when certain customers come to you, give them a to exercise, a to pencil, a pen, a little bag. So everybody that doing that, whatever they can to give back and to, you know what I mean, help cushion the effects for some of the parents in the back to school. Yeah, kudos to you all.
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It's the luncheon edition of news for today, Wednesday, 26th August 2026. In the headlines, August 31st, 2026 remains the date for the opening of the new school year. Grenadian students returning from studies in agriculture in Guyana goes into internship program here. DPM political leader calls for long-term cost of living solutions. United Workers Party in St. Lucia approaching definitive moment, preparing for its 2026 convention and structural changes. Canada unveils retaliatory tariffs on about $20 billion of U.S. goods. Details of these stories and more, plus a look at sports and the weather straight ahead. The first segment of news comes to you compliments Quartz Grenada Limited, Shelter Solutions Incorporated, and Western Union Moving Money for Better.

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0: Minister for Education David Andrews says August 31st, 2026 is the date fixed for the start of the new school year. He sought to address concerns as it relates to the arguments by the Grenada Union of Teachers pertaining to the date of the reopening of school. Minister Andrews dealt with situation at a news conference this morning summoned by the Ministry of Education dealing with educational matters. The Education Minister says school is well poised for the reopening on the 31st of August 2026 and that teachers return to duty Monday this week and are there in preparatory mode, planning classroom preparation, ready for the resumption of the teacher learning process.
1: There has been no violation of the rights of any worker. All of the requisite vacation periods required by the Education Act for employees have been respected. The Act allows for a prescribed number of weeks vacation in each term, and that has been respected. It also prescribes a particular time for the academic year. I think the one area of contention is that there's a mention in the definitions of the September 1st as a start date. But I'm guided by Section 39 of the Education Act that speaks to the fact that the minister may amend Section 1, which speaks to vacation, in relation to a specified academic year, if he considers it expedient in the public interest. And you ask me if it's expedient, having gone through the prescribed vacation period, and it falls in this week, if it's expedient to resume the teaching learning process, yes. If it's expedient to get teachers and students back together to advance the cause of education, yes.
0: Minister Andrews says he's been in contact with several parents and teachers and they are all ready to begin the reopening of school.
1: I am very confident our teachers who have already engaged the process and who are in fact on the school plant as of Monday 24th to report for duty on the 31st. The truth is, it's a good time to signal that even though we've traditionally and culturally done some of these things this way, there are times when we may need to signal we can do things differently in the interest of our nation, in the interest of our nation's children. And this is one place, as minister, I try to guard instructional time, the contact time between teachers and students jealously. And I want to make sure as many hours of contact that can be had between our teachers and students, that we preserve that, because at the end of the day, they are what matter most in terms of our educational service delivery.
0: Minister for Education David Andrew. As it relates to the state of the building house activities of the Ministry of Education and which has been undergoing works to curb problems like molding and other defects, but according to Pierre St. Louis, the problem was deeper.
2: There has been identified the presence of mold in the building, which we determined caused the environment to be unsafe for workers to continue to deliver services. As a result of this, the decision was taken that the staff will work remotely while we address the issue. We anticipated then that the issue would have been resolved within a short space of time to allow us to get back into the building to continue service delivery in the usual way. That did not happen because the issue is deeper than we had anticipated and as such would require a lot more effort and a different intervention for resolution.
0: PSNet says they are holding out hopes that work will be completed in short order.
2: During the time that we were away from the building, we understand that the service was interrupted, and we have heard indeed the cries of many in the public that they were not reaching us as they had expected to. The ministry took several steps over the last few weeks to amend this as far as possible. Some of that involved actually having a physical presence on the corridor of the ministry's building. Now, that is not the most comfortable place to deliver service, but we are very, very confident that with the intervention of the Ministry of Infrastructure, we will be able to return to regular service within our building structure in the next coming weeks.
0: Permanent Secretary St. Louis Ned. Grenadian students returning from agriculture studies in Guyana have started a practical internship program with the Ministry of Agriculture, Lands and Forestry here. The agriculture interns are reportedly excited about the upcoming programs.
3: My name is Alicia Nichols. At the Guyana School of Agriculture, I would have gained quite a vast knowledge in regards to how to care for animals, to care for plants, as well as other challenges that farmers in Grenada may face. I would like to use that knowledge to further develop the agricultural sector here in Grenada.
4: I would like to follow my education at the University of Agriculture to benefit and help strengthen the sector in Grenada. I believe that the connection between Guyana and Grenada is a great one, knowing that Guyana is the country that can feed itself and Grenada is one of the countries with the greatest soil.
5: My name is Shondell Antwine. My experience in Guyana was a very loving, educational and fun one. I was able to do hands-on experience in terms of lab work, classwork and actual field work, which will strengthen my knowledge and my aspects of what I can bring towards the agriculture sector in Grenada.
0: Caribbean Telecommunications Union Young Professionals Program Representative Tariq Mohammed is encouraging young people across the region to join the Caribbean ICT Youth Network, which is free. Tariq Mohammed, who is also the chairman of the Caribbean ICT Youth Network, was yesterday addressing the 22nd Caribbean Internet Governance Forum being held here. He highlighted the importance for creating opportunities for young people interested in information and communications technology.
6: Youth themselves being digital natives, those that have grown up with technology and have been molded and are actively using technology, are really pivotal in ensuring that a digital future that we create is both inclusive but also well driven by innovation. Here we're looking at moving the youth from simply users of technology but creators, developers and builders of our digital future. And that's really what the Caribbean Youth Internet Governance Forum is about. We were established in 2022 and we've been having, so this is the fifth forum. In 2024, we were recognized internationally by the United Nations as a national and regional initiative. And so we're now part of the global discourse as well, representing the Caribbean youth at that international level.
0: Mohammed says the network aims to ensure that every young person with an interest in ICT has an opportunity to have their voice heard and contribute to the region's digital future.
6: ICT is a cross-cutting field and we really need to ensure that youth who are so embedded in technology, whether you use it every day, whether you're a mastery at ChatGPT and developing, or whether you're just an everyday user, that you are heard and included in the digital conversation. While we do have about 450 members of the Youth Network, we're still building our presence in Grenada, and so we're hoping that the work that we did yesterday and over the course of this week will help grow the local presence of the Youth Network to really ensure that all 21 of our member territories are well represented. So for the youth that are watching, the Caribbean ICT Youth Network is free to join. There are always lots of opportunities and many ways that you can engage, not just nationally or regionally, but internationally.
0: Caribbean ICT Youth Network Chairman Tariq Mohammed. Taking a look at the nation's cost of living issues, head of the Democratic People's Movement, Peter David, says relief must go beyond temporary measures and Grenada needs a fundamental shift in its approach. He warns that temporary relief measures cannot substitute for long-term solutions developed with stakeholder involvement, such as representatives of government and opposition coming together in discussion. According to DPM leader, long-term measures must lead to reduction and household expenses and strengthen the country's productive capacity. He says the DPM does not oppose the government's efforts to provide immediate assistance to families. However, the measures must be viewed as short-term relief rather than a comprehensive response to underlying economic challenges. The government's 2026 cost of living assistance program includes temporary measures such as VAT-free shopping days, expanded electricity support, and other initiatives. But David argues that Grenadians need solutions that continue delivering benefits after the temporary measures expire. The Traffic Department of the Royal Grenada Police Force notifies the public about an oil spillage observed in Marist Hill, St. George. It is in the vicinity of Westmoreland School. The RGPF is encouraging motorists urging using the route to exercise extreme caution. That's a look at the first segment of news which came to you. Compliments Courts Grenada Limited, Shelter Solutions Incorporated and Western Union Moving Money for Better. 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
3: Over in the region, the opposition United Workers Political Party in St. Lucia reportedly citing a definitive moment preparing for its 2026 convention. The party could be looking at structural changes. We hear from the party's political leader, Alan Chestnut, in this report.
4: There are clearly things that the party, structures within the party that we need to look at. And do you go to a convention without fixing the things that you think are a problem? And I'm just saying to you, change in any institution, whether it's government, whether it's in your home, whether it's in your business, and in a political party, always comes difficult. And you have to be very cautious on how you're bringing about change. You need to get buy-in to what that change is going to be.
5: Chastney also acknowledged the looming questions surrounding his leadership.
4: And let's not run away from the situation right now. There's significant questions about my leadership, and that's fair. That's a fair question. And some people will get into a position where they don't want to move forward until that matter is settled or can't work in what we call parallel, not necessarily in a critical path. And that will be determined. I trust the processes that we have to move forward.
3: On the international scene, in a tit-for-tat tariff battle intensifying, Canada slaps retaliatory measures on U.S. goods worth $20 billion. We get more in this ABC News Agency report.
6: Canada strikes back with retaliatory tariffs on about $28 billion worth of American goods, including dairy products, steel, and farm equipment.
7: Canada must respond, and today we are, in a proportionate, targeted, and strategic way.
6: Trade talks between the countries collapsed last week, and the U.S. imposed a swathe of tariffs on everything from Canadian alcohol to plywood and hockey sticks.
7: It's all about level playing field. It's all about supporting Canadian workers and Canadian businesses.
6: Donald Trump hit back, calling Canada difficult and unreasonable.
3: That's a look at the second segment of news which came to your compliments. 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

0: And now look at the sporting highlights. We have information that Grenada's Nigel Bruno John has won a long jump event and the World Masters Championship in South Korea. John finished ahead of his field with championship record. He registered 6.64 meters in front Bakri Dorache of France, who ended with a distance that landed him silver in 6.63 meters. James Beckford of Jamaica was third in 6.33 meters. Nigel Bruno John gets gold. Antigua and Barbuda Falcons in the CPL match last night beat Barbados Tridents by 30 runs in their Caribbean Premier League encounter. The Falcons batted first and posted 155 for 5 in their 20 overs. Captain Muin Ali was left not out on 56, while Amir Django made 26. The Tridents were then bowled out for 125 in 18 overs. Today's match will feature Trinbago Knight Riders versus St. Lucia's Kings, starting 7 p.m. At the halfway point of the 2026-2027 GFA Premier League season, the race for the Golden Boot is heating up. The latest leaderboard of the GFA Premier League sees Benjamin Athien of Queen's Park Rangers FC leading the way with 12 goals, followed by Joshua Isaac of Paradise FC and 8, and Jaquan Passy of St. John's Sports Club on 6.
1: It's just a mentality, you know. I say I come in and I change position from defense to attack now, and I say I'm going to carry this team, I'm going to help this team do good this season because I want to place in the top two, and I say I'm going to put my head down, do the extra work behind the scenes, and I'm happy with the results that I'm getting, 12 goals now, and hopefully more to come.
0: Voice of Queen's Park Rangers FC Benjamin Athien. FIFA President Gianni Infantino revealed that recent talks with Caribbean Football Union presidents were successful, despite the mounting tensions surrounding the governance of sport globally. Infantino says he's happy with the support he's getting from the Caribbean.
2: I think overall positive, very, very happy with all the support I get here, and also some questions that are coming, but obviously these questions are obvious in view of what is out there in the media. The important thing is that we can, of course, with clear conscience, answer all the questions in the right way.
0: FIFA's president Gianni Infantino. And now look at the weather. Valid for this afternoon and tonight, it is expected to be partly cloudy and hazy, increasing in cloudiness by evening with light to moderate showers and a possible overnight thunder. The temperature recorded at midday was 31.9 degrees Celsius. Wind east, northeasterly to east, southeasterly at 13 to 23 miles per hour. Seas moderate with waves 4 to 6 feet in open waters. A small craft advisory is in effect. Tides are currently low and will be high 3:15 this afternoon and low again at 8:15 tonight, and then high at 1:15 in the morning. Sunset today would be at 6:21 p.m. Sunrise tomorrow, 5:56 a.m. And that's a look at the sports and the weather report. A recap of the headlines. August 31st, 2026 remains the date for the opening of the new school year. Grenadian students returning from studies in agriculture in Guyana goes into internship program here. DPM political leader calls for long-term cost of living solutions. United Workers Party in St. Lucia approaching definitive moment, preparing for its 2026 convention and structural changes. Canada unveils retaliatory tariffs and about $20 billion of U.S. goods. That's a look at the luncheon edition for today, Wednesday, 26th August 2026. A reminder, the news came to you compliments Courts Grenada Limited, Shelter Solutions Incorporated and Western Union Moving Money for Better, plus sports and the weather. On behalf of the entire news team and technical operator, Michael Hutchinson, I am Donisha Alexander. Thank you very much for joining us.

Thank you very much, Donisha Alexander. Thank you very much to the rest of your colleagues in the newsroom. Appreciate you guys. Look what's going on the outside, man. We came from some extreme sun to no rain. Don't you just love it? Anyway, my friends, that's as far as I'm able to take you for today. Of course, I enjoyed my time here with you. Hope that you guys keep it locked to WeFM. Not expecting anything otherwise anyway. And enjoy the rest of your day. When the evening comes around, enjoy your evening. And when the night comes around, enjoy the night. Rest well. And we will catch up on Friday. Yeah, I'm out tomorrow. Yeah, I got a lot of things going on these last couple of days, but I'm pretty sure you guys are going to understand, right? We'll catch up again on a Friday. So take care of yourselves and do know that from the depths of my heart that I love and care about you. So be good to yourself and be good to each other. Be safe, of course, and we'll catch up on Friday. If not, you guys come to karaoke tonight at the Marina down there in Woodlands. On Thursday, which is tomorrow in Prickly Bay. Then we'll catch up on Friday, alright? So take care of yourself. Love you loads. I'm out.

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important to make sure your important documents properly secured. Yep, yep, yep. You'd have to wait for a natural event to touch base and say, well, we are accustomed with that, you know, every day we are in that, you know. And then only find out by, oh, you know, I didn't pay attention to that, I'll take it for granted. No, no, no, folks. A word to the wise is just enough. Well, there was a press conference today regarding the reopening of school. And as you heard in the midday edition right here on WeFM newscast, school is scheduled to reopen Monday coming. And prior to that, you had a newscast where the president of the Grenada Union of Teachers, Jude Bartholomew, stating that when they reach that bridge, they'll cross. Because according to the Constitution, not the Constitution, the

the act, actually. It's the 1st of September. That's when he begins. And closes at on the 31st of August. Yep, yep. The Education Act. And that was in 2000, from 2002. So maybe there is a need to amend that. We await the president of the GUT and see where we go from here. You gotta listen to WeFM Primetime News 5:30 on that issue.

is last minute shopping for the folks returning to the classroom. All the school supplies. Good afternoon to all the parents and guardians. Enough love, enough love. There must be a reason. Now we have orientation days for some of the school children. Yep, yep, yep. Good afternoon to the folks at Dominic Shopping Center inside GOYY, Guelph, St. John. Yep, yep, yep. To the parents, the guardians on the western side or wherever you are, you can check out Dominic Shopping Center. They have a number of school supplies for a number of schools, including those on the western side, from St. John Christian Secondary School, St. Rose Modern Secondary, St. Mark Secondary, and those primary schools in the parish. So check out Dominic Shopping Center. And trust me, they give you value for your money, yeah? They tend to give you a nice little discount and what have you. Yeah, they are GP, good people. Good afternoon to the folks at Dominic Shopping Center. Blessings every time. Yeah, they do business with WeFM, so we reciprocating all the goodies. Yes, I.

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That is why Cutlass leaves no mark in water. 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Think say bathing in the first water you meet. 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Ah, Suki, Suki. 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This coming Friday, August the 28th, to Saturday, August the 29th. 30% off credit purchases or 20% off on cash purchases plus dough buster deals. You can also get 35% off credit and 25% off cash on launch purchases. And that is from 12 a.m. to 4 p.m. Suki, Suki, only at Coast Grenada Limited. Don't miss it. Tomorrow is Thursday and the Marketing and National Importing Board, they would like to advise customers and the general public that all MNIB departments, including Grandans, Young Street and Carrieco retail outlets, they will be closed from 1 o'clock tomorrow in the afternoon. That's August 27th, Thursday. And this closure is to facilitate a general staff meeting. All departments will reopen the following day, Friday, August 28th. And the MNIB, they regret the inconvenience caused and would like to thank you for your understanding. So tomorrow, God willing, is Thursday, the 27th of August. From 1 o'clock in the afternoon, the MNIB, Marketing and National Importing Board, their offices will be closed, the departments in Grandans, Young Street, and the Carrieco retail as well. So please take note, and that is to facilitate the general's Grandans, Young Street, and the Carrieco retail as well. So please take note, and that is to

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1: That's the kind of vibes right here on We FM, wrapping it up for today, Wednesday, 26th of August. Yep. 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

All right, all right. It's 15 minutes moving after the 3 o'clock hour. 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Right here on the nation's number one, VFM 93.9.

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5 o'clock hour. We gotta take a short break. We wanna pay some bills. And when you come back on the inside, we go straight into the prime time edition of news. Right here on the nation number 193.393.9. We are firm. Yours truly, Selector Muscle, alongside DJ Wiz. I remember after the prime time edition of news, we're gonna go straight into some hard vibes, boy. We're gonna pressure it for you on the last hour. But long for now, we're gonna pay some bills. And then we're gonna have the prime time edition of news coming up right after. Keep it locked on.

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2: 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AC is giving us some trouble. 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And Wi-Fi is out. And so is the entertainment. Yeah, I'm sorry about the smell, folks. We are aware.
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2: 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We are going to have to deplane.
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Minister of Education David Andrew maintains that the reopening of the nation's schools is on August 31, 2026. Grenada prepares to host a major Caribbean water conference from October 12 to 16, 2026. Grenadian students returning from studies in agriculture in Guyana commence internship program today. Though finding favor with the judges ruling trampling the Trump visa ban policy on 75 countries, CARICOM Chairman Philip Pear urges caution. The U.S. carries out second strike on alleged drug smuggling vessel in the Caribbean. And in sports, and St. Peter's in Diamond League action in Sirica tomorrow. It's time for the primetime edition of news here at WFM Live at our studios on Cross Street, St. George's, Grenada. It's Wednesday, the 26th day of August 2026. The first segment is being powered by Western Union, Moving Money for Better, Courts Grenada Limited, Shutter Solutions Incorporated, and Antillian Group, Live Well Financially. The primetime edition together with sports and the weather.

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0: Welcome back. Minister for Education David Andrew says August 31, 2026, that's next Monday, is a date fixed for the start of the new school year. He sought to address concerns as it relates to arguments by the GUT pertaining to the date for the reopening of school. While the Education Minister says school is well poised for reopening on the 31st of August 2026, and that teachers return to duty Monday this week and on the preparatory mode, planning classroom preparations, ready for the resumption for the teacher/learning process.
1: There has been no violation of the rights of any worker. All of the requisite vacation periods required by the Education Act for employees have been respected. The Act allows for a prescribed number of weeks vacation in each term, and that has been respected. It also prescribes a particular time for the academic year. I think the one area of contention is that there's a mention in the definitions of the September 1st as the start date. But I'm guided by Section 39 of the Education Act that speaks to the fact that the minister may amend Section 1, which speaks to vacation, in relation to a specified academic year, if he considers it expedient in the public interest. And you ask me if it's expedient, having gone through the prescribed vacation period, and it falls in this week, if it's expedient to resume the teaching learning process, yes. If it's expedient to get teachers and students back together to advance the cause of education, yes.
0: Minister Andrew says he's been in contact with several parents and teachers, and they are all ready to begin the reopening of school.
1: I am very confident our teachers who have already engaged the process and who are, in fact, on the school plant as of Monday 24th to report for duty on the 31st. The truth is, it's a good time to signal that even though we've traditionally and culturally done some of these things this way, there are times when we may need to signal we can do things differently in the interest of our nation, in the interest of our nation's children. And this is one place, as minister, I try to guard instructional time, the contact time between teachers and students, jealously. And I want to make sure as many hours of contact that can be had between our teachers and students, that we preserve that, because at the end of the day, they are what matter most in terms of our educational service delivery.
0: Minister for Education David Andrew. As it relates to the state of the building housing activities of the Ministry of Education, which has been undergoing works to curb problems like moulding and other defects, but according to PS St. Louis, the problem was much deeper.
2: There has been identified the presence of mold in the building, which we determined caused the environment to be unsafe for workers to continue to deliver services. As a result of this, the decision was taken that the staff will work remotely while we address the issue. We anticipated then that the issue would have been resolved within a short space of time to allow us to get back into the building to continue service delivery in the usual way. That did not happen because the issue is deeper than we had anticipated, and as such would require a lot more effort and different intervention for resolution.
0: Permanent Secretary in the Ministry of Education, St. Louis, Ned. Today, the Grenada Public Workers Union issued monetary scholarships to over 40 members' children who are already on scholarship, and also awardees that were successful in the 2026 CBEA examinations. The Red Clarkson Scholarship Award is in honor of the late GPWU stalwart, Sister Loretta Clarkson, a respected and beloved trade unionist who served workers with her heart and soul. During the ceremony, Public Workers Union President Daisy Hazard spoke of the initiative, continuing to stand up one of the union's proudest ways of giving back by investing in the next generation of leaders, builders, and change makers.
3: Sister Loretta Clarkson served this union as president. And as president, just 1-point-something years into my tenure, I reflect on her all the time. And I wondered how she did it, where she got the fortitude, the strength, the conviction, and the courage to serve a union as president for 15 long years. And that is why the PWU has, in her honor, many years ago, started this flagship program, of which we are very, very, very proud. It's a successful program. Our recipients who have gone on, and those of you who are here as continued scholars, you're well aware of the difference that it makes in your life. So dream big. and do not let your light be dimmed at all, so that anyone else's light can shine. Everybody has a light that can shine brightly on its own. So when you go off to your respective schools looking wonderful, sharp, the union wants to be able to say, wow, our scholars are indeed fulfilling their potential, excelling, and dreaming big.
0: Public Workers Union President Daisy Hazard. Well, the former scholarship recipient confirms that the initiative opens doors for its recipients as well, eases family burdens, and creates opportunities for growth, mentorship, and leadership.
4: It is truly an honor and a privilege to stand before you today, not only as someone who has benefited from the Laura Clarkson Scholarship Program, but as someone who understands the difference that this kind of support can make in a young person's life. I was selected as a Laura Clarkson Scholarship recipient. I felt a great sense of pride and gratitude. But more than that, I felt a sense of responsibility. I knew that the scholarship was not simply a financial assistance. It was a vote of confidence. It was the union saying, we believe in you. There will be days when school feels difficult. There will be subjects that challenge you. Assignments that seem overwhelming.
0: Grenada is set to host the 35th Annual Caribbean Water and Wastewater Association Conference and Exhibition. It will be held under the Radisson Hotel Grenada from October 12 to 16, 2026, bringing together regional and international stakeholders to discuss the future of water and wastewater management across the Caribbean. The conference will be held under the theme, One Caribbean Transitioning to a Value-Driven Future.
5: We do put a lot of emphasis in the development of technology and the emerging technologies with regards to our practice. And hence, the conference, the CWWA, that has been existing since 1991, CWWA came into being, and we are hosting the 35th conference. The absence from Grenada has been 16 years, and we are grateful for the opportunity provided by the executive of CWWA to allow Grenada to host this conference and the lobbying provided by Mr. Daniel. So in this regard, the CWWA provides the forum for South-South technical cooperation and exchange of technologies. The emerging private sector in the fields of water resources management and waste management is critical to moving our region forward with regards to how we manage our water resources.
0: Deputy Conference Chairman and General Manager of the Grenada Solid Waste Management Authority, Linton Robertson. Grenadian students returning from agricultural studies in Guyana have started a practical internship program with the Ministry of Agriculture, Lands and Forestry here in Grenada. They were attached to the Guyana School of Agriculture and University of Guyana and will gain hands-on working experience, workplace experience, according to Agriculture Minister Lennox Andrews.
6: We are happy to assign them in different areas of the ministry. Some would be going to agronomy, others extension. Some would be going to the produce chemist laboratory, where they would be given opportunity to demonstrate the knowledge that they would have acquired over the years of study. They all seem excited and happy for this opportunity, and that they are well prepared to go out there and to begin the process of serving the nation and of serving the country and serving the people.
0: The agricultural interns are reportedly excited about their upcoming program.
7: My name is Alicia Nichols. At the Guyana School of Agriculture, I would have gained quite a vast knowledge in regards to how to care for animals, to care for plants, as well as other challenges that farmers in Grenada may face. I would like to use that knowledge to further develop the agricultural sector here in Grenada.
8: I would like to follow my education at the University of Agriculture to benefit and help strengthen the sector in Grenada. I believe that the connection between Guyana and Grenada is a great one, knowing that Guyana is the country that can feed itself, and Grenada is one of the countries with the greatest soil.
9: My name is Shondell Antwine. My experience in Guyana was a very loving, educational, and fun one. I was able to do hands-on experience in terms of lab work, classwork, and actual field work, which will strengthen my knowledge and my aspects of what I can bring towards the agriculture sector in Grenada.
0: 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Please stay tuned.

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0: is ruling trampling the Trump visa ban on 75 countries. CARICOM Chairman Philip J. Pair, while in support of the ruling, urges caution. Prime Minister Pair saying the ruling encouraging is not celebrating just yet, warning that the legal battle could be far from over. We monitor this report out of DBS News Agency.
1: Prime Minister Philip J. Pair commented on the matter during Monday's pre-cabinet press briefing.
2: I wasn't up to date with the news on the weekend. Okay. Understand? So, well, I hope, has it gone to the Supreme Court?
3: Yes, the Supreme Court is unconstitutional.
4: Yes.
3: The immigrant visa ban was unconstitutional.
2: Well, the Supreme Court did that.
4: Yes.
2: Well, that hope. Well, let's wait to see what happens at the Supreme Court.
1: If the matter advances to the Supreme Court and the immigrant visa ban is upheld, PSS Senusha will have no grounds to challenge it.
2: We can't. We can't. Every country has a right to have its own policy as far as immigration is concerned. You know, they send people away from Senusha every day, you know. We do it every day. We can't. We cannot tell the U.S. or the Europeans what to have for the immigration policy. We can't. It's their sovereign right to have their own immigration policy.
0: The gang battle in Haiti yesterday, where some 47 people got killed, has been condemned by the country's Prime Minister, Alex Odemefiel Ami. More in this report, which we monitored out of Al Jazeera News Agency.
5: For farmers here, the violence is no longer something happening elsewhere. It has come to their homes, their fields, and their families.
6: We don't have good police. If only we had good police, they would have placed an armed truck here and what happened here would have been prevented.
7: I lost 8 of my relatives in this tragedy. The central government needs to resolve this problem. Too many farmers are dying.
5: The Haitian Prime Minister condemned the attack, saying security forces have been put on high alert and reinforcements have been deployed. Gangs already control much of Port-au-Prince, and their reach is spreading into communities like Henskov. The UN says 1.5 million people have been displaced by gang violence across Haiti. More than 3,100 people have been killed in the first 6 months of this year. The guns may have fallen silent, but Henskov is left with something harder to silence, the cries of families who will never hear their loved ones come home.
0: On the international scene, the United States has carried out a second strike this week against an alleged drug smuggling vessel operating in the Caribbean. WPGLG Local 10 News has this report.
8: Well, Tuesday's U.S. strike on an alleged drug smuggling boat is the second strike this week. The U.S. Southern Command called it a kinetic strike on a vessel operating along established narco trafficking routes in the Caribbean. The U.S. also struck an alleged drug trafficking boat on Sunday. The U.S. military had gone more than 2 months without a known strike. The U.S. military has killed at least 227 people in strikes that have destroyed 69 alleged drug smuggling vessels. Washington says the strikes are aimed at reducing the flow of drugs into the U.S.
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1: The sporting highlights for today, August 26. Grenadiers Anderson Peters is set to compete at the Diamond League meeting in Zurich, Switzerland tomorrow as he continues his campaign on the international athletics stage. Peters says he is ready to step onto the runway once again and proudly represent Grenada as he takes on some of the world's best. The event is 2:42 in the afternoon local time. At the halfway point of the 2026 27 GFA Premier League season, the race for the Golden Boot is heating up. Latest leaderboard for the GFA Premier League sees Benjamin Etienne of Queen's Park Rangers FC leading the way with 12 goals, followed by Joshua Isaac of Paradise FC on 8 and Jaquan Passy of St. John's Sports Club on 6.
2: It's just a mentality, you know. I say I come in and I change position from defense to attack now, and I say I'm going to carry this team, I'm going to help this team do good this season because I want to place in the top two, and I say I'm going to put my head down, do the extra work behind the scenes, and I'm happy with the results that I'm getting, 12 goals now, and hopefully more to come.
1: Voice of Benjamin Etienne of Queen's Park Rangers. While FIFA President Gianni Infantino says recent talks with Caribbean Football Union presidents were successful, despite the mounting tensions around the governance of the sport globally, Infantino is apparently happy with the support he's getting from the Caribbean.
3: I think overall positive, very, very happy with all the support I get here, and also some questions that are coming, but obviously these questions are obvious in view of what is out there in the media. The important thing is that we can, of course, with clear conscience, answer all the questions in the right way.
1: That was FIFA President Gianni Infantino. And now we'll look at the weather valid for tonight. It's expected to be partly cloudy and hazy, increasing in cloudiness by evening, with light to moderate showers and the possible overnight thunder. The temperature recorded at midday was 31.9 degrees Celsius. Wind east-northeasterly to east-southeasterly at 13 to 23 miles per hour. Seas moderate, with waves 4 to 6 feet in open waters. Tides are currently... A small craft advisory remains in effect. Tides are currently high, will be low 8:15 tonight, and then high again 1:15 in the morning. Sunset today will occur at 6:21 p.m. Sunrise tomorrow, 5:56 a.m. That's a look at the sports and weather report. Let's recap the main points at prime time. Minister of Education David Andrew maintains that a reopening of the nation's schools is on August 31, 2026. That's Monday, guys. Grenada prepares to host a major Caribbean Water Conference from October 12 to 16, 2026. Canadian students returning from studies in agriculture in Guyana commence internship program. Through finding favor with the judges, the ruling trampling the Trump visa ban policy on 75 countries. And CARICOM Chairman Philip G. Pei urges caution. U.S. carries out second strike on alleged drug smuggling vessel in the Caribbean. And in sports, our very own Anderson Peters in the Diamond League action in Zurich tomorrow. Well, listeners, that brings us to the end of the prime edition for today, August 26, which came to you in association with Quartz Grenada Limited, Antillian Group, Live Well Financially, Charter Solutions Incorporated, and Western Union, Moving Money for Better. The prime edition together with sports and the weather. Techno operator for today is Muscles, what's up?
4: Yeah, I do.
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4: 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Right here on Emissions Number 1, VFM 93.3, 93.9. Gotta say thanks to everybody in the newsroom that made it possible. Yep. Keeping you informed, as we always promise. Keeping you entertained, as we always do. Folks, it's just about 6 p.m. We're going to take a short one. Let's jump right back into it, all right?

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So all you gotta do is register today, and to do that, you gotta contact Mr. Stephen Hippolyte at 404-8161 or 420-6996. 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And the St. Mary's Anglican Church presents to you its barbecue after work climb on Friday, 28th of December. That starts at 3:30 p.m. at the St. Mary's Anglican Church grounds, Hermitage St. Patrick's. Great food and great vibes.

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9349. 8 minutes moving up to 7 o'clock. I want to make way for my colleague, DJ Carl. And he looks like Mitchie here today, so I guess as much he's winging it. So until tomorrow, God's will, when I step back in here, yeah, pedestrians looking for motorists, you do the same looking for pedestrians.

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2: 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Now the lottery games are joining in the fun. Check out the multiplier family of Instacash games. 5 times the cash at $2, 10 times the cash at $3, and 20 times the cash at $5. 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There's more. 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It's the multiplier family of Instacash games with over $675,000 to be won instantly. 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

Break it together. I think I break. This is Retro Wednesday. We at the 9 o'clock. Quick break after this. Play one more. I take the break. Wait a minute.

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